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0: It was an eventful and very long first inning here in Corpus. Soddy's got on the board first with a Hansel Luis RBI, and then Corpus struck for three runs on three hits. So it's 3-1 Hooks as we go to the top of the second. 6, 7, and 8 coming up for the Sod Poodles, led off by the catcher Alberto Barriga, who sees a first pitch fastball outside from Trey Dombrowski for ball one. It was 16 pitches in the first for Dombrowski, who gave up hits to the first two guys but did well to settle in after that. His 1-0 is low and in with a curveball to Barriga. Had himself a nice July after a real rough end of June. 797 OPS this month, and he had three hits, including a double over two games in Springfield. So fastball's away, 3-0. This is going to be a bullpen game now for Amarillo, with the starter Billy Corcoran removed after just two outs tonight. The 3-0 is a fastball in there, 3-1 on Barriga. Wind gusting out to left. Riga's got plenty of pull side power. And the pitch is, man, right there. On 3-1, it's probably one you'd like to see him rip at. Kind of in his wheelhouse, 3-2. Dombrowski sets up left-hander from the gut. Nods yes to the sign and drives home on a 3-2 and walked him. Ball four outside. Riga draws a leadoff. Base on balls here to open the second. Got all the pink accessories, as we've seen recently from him. Amarillo and the Road Grays, as always, when we're away from Hodgetown. Amarillo in red text across the chest. Blue, royal blue numbers on the front and back. Gray top, gray pants. Arizona Diamondback logo on the right sleeve as now Jack Hurley climbs in. Fresh off his third Sod Poodle home run in that huge 11-run eighth inning on Sunday. Left on left. They're expecting a bunt. Dombrowski throws. Hurley doesn't show and takes a cutter outside for ball one. Amarillo has had plenty of quality ABs so far against Dombrowski. So far, only the one run to show for it. 1-0. Barriga runs for second. Pitch is hacked at and missed, and they won't even bother to throw. Barriga steals a base standing. It's a stolen base brought to you by McDonald's. I don't know if I've ever seen that. A catcher just given second. The shortstop, Holy, was there ready to receive a throw. Never came from Bush. The 1-1. It's lifted foul by Hurley off the end of the bat on a slider. It's a foul ball brought to you by Country Auto Group that hits off the bare right hand of a fan. The third base seats beyond the dugout.

0: Jack, just 4-for-20 left on left this season with Amarillo. Started the season with Reno. 68 sod poodle games last year. He's been in the upper minors for the Diamondbacks the last couple seasons. Former third-round pick is ready for Dombrowski's 1-2 pitch. And he guides it foul. He reached after that slider way off the plate and was lucky to get a little piece of it. So he shakes out his right wrist with his bright ruby-red batting gloves. He's got lighter blue tape on both wrists, and now we'll call time ahead of the 1-2 pitch. Amarillo had to scratch and claw for a series victory here in mid-May. Sod Poodles continue to be a very strong road team. 1-2, Barriga off second, and the pitch is grounded softly to second base. Encarnacion dropped it, now we'll pick it up and flip to first in time. But that's a productive first out for Hurley to move the runner to third. Barriga standing at third base with one out now. Here comes Trent Youngblood.
1: What's up?
0: Trent's fourth sod poodle game. He was Gavin Conicello's replacement when he got promoted to Reno. Infield comes in, left on left. First pitch swing and a skewer shot foul back to the screen. Well, I'm sure Corpus is glad to see Conti promoted. He won the Texas League Player of the Week for the series that we last played at Whataburger Field. Went crazy. Three homers and a bunch of extra base hits. The 0-1. Way upstairs at the letters. Now they'll snap a throw back to third, not in time. Well, it's easier to do that when there's a left-handed hitter up. And we saw Barriga, the man who was just thrown back to third, make the mistake of hitting the hitter, Jason Schiavone, who was walking back to the dugout after he struck out. Led to a run in the first. 1-1, swing and a miss. Youngblood cuts over the top of a left-on-left slider. It's 2-for-11 with four walks in his first three AA games. Doesn't have a hit left-on-left yet. The infield in, he's down 1-2. The pitch, swing and a miss. No, foul tipped. It was dropped by Bush. He had it in his glove, but it spun out, so he stays alive on a foul tip. Still 1-2. Bush just trapped it on the dirt. He never really had it. Can Youngblood come through? Sadi's down by two. The 1-2 again is outside. Spinning away from Bush again. Tried to sweep that slider across left on left, and it didn't work. 2-2 on the Kentucky native Youngblood. He's DHing today. He's not playing the field for the first time. And he squeezed one through the drawn-in infield. Dombrowski throws the 2-2 and missed way upstairs at the letters, ball three. Amarillo has had consistent traffic so far, trying to cash it in the second on a 3-2. Youngblood golfs a foul ball looping into the seats. Third base side. Probably would have been ball four, but too close to take on 3-2, so a good job by Trent to spoil it. The Seagulls still walking across the outfield on a 3-2. Youngblood takes ball four upstairs. That time it was not too close to take. Good 3 or 4 inches above the zone. A pair of walks have put runners at the corners here for the Sod Poodles, and the tying runs are aboard as they try to pick up Corcoran in this bullpen. They'll bring Zach Wilkins, the pitching coach, out of the third base dugout here. Youngblood, in his first AA action in his fourth game, has shown great patience. That's his fifth walk already.

0: Now here comes El Ferrari, Junior Franco, coming off the series in which he went 4-for-10 in Springfield. Three of the four were doubles. He knocked in five. And he's hitting .353 in July with over 1,000 OPS. He has been consistently good for a good long while now. Left on left. First pitch is upstairs for ball one for Franco, who's got his season batting average back to .300. That has flown under the radar here in the second half for Amarillo. Franco's consistent production. He's knocked in 40. He's got a chance to do some damage here with Barriga at third and Youngblood at first. He hits a sky-high pop-up, first base side. Tough spot for Cisneros. He's called off by Encarnacion, and the ball is dropped. They don't get it. It's a foul ball. But the two right-side infielders, Cisneros and Encarnacion, were standing like a foot apart. The wind just gusting out to left pushed that baseball back towards the field of play as JDV, the first base coach, had to step out of the way there. Jaime nearly interfered with that play. Luckily, he did get out of the way in time to not really be a factor, but that's a gift given to Franco there. It's just a strike. And now here's Dombrowski's 1-1. Check swing. He did not go, they say. 2-1 on a low cutter. Well, Encarnacion, as good as he's been with his bat against Amarillo and against everyone recently, his glove has been detrimental at times at second base. He's already dropped a couple in this game. And that's a bad mistake there. It would have been the second out. Here's a 2-1. It'll toss back to first for Youngblood, who stole 24 bags in 72 games at the high A level with Hillsboro. He's caught stealing a couple times over the weekend in Springfield, one of which was quite controversial, and I thought he was safe. He's always a threat to go as they quick pitch Franco, and he swings and misses over the top of a cutter. Franco will call time. Going with the bright white spikes tonight. His usual Ferrari red sleeve on his right arm. Blue and gray batting gloves. 2-2 with runners at the corners. The pitch. Oh, he chased it. Strike three, way outside. Rare to see Franco do that. But Dombrowski bails out his right side infielders there and does ultimately get Franco out. So there's two down now with Amarillo down 3-1. Drew Jones cracked a 108-mile-per-hour single to open the ball game to extend his hitting streak to 10 games. Now, with runners at the corners and two down, he steps up, and Dombrowski will throw Youngblood back to first again. He's back standing, and that's the one and only disengagement he gets during this plate appearance now. Barriga at third, Youngblood's at first. The shadow creeping across the outfield here at Whataburger Field. First one. Drew sees a curveball that spins in there through the back door for strike one.
1: Hey, Drew! The 70 Cisco call, they want their belt back, along with those damn shoes and that. Going bowling.
0: Here's a set. The 0-1. It's low. Change up down at the shins of Jones. I mean, he's been so good, really, since the start of June. He had a little bit of a rough stretch right before this 10-game hitting streak. And now, on a 1-1 pitch, he swings and misses over the top of that curve. But over the current 10-game hitting streak, he's hitting now .335, 7 runs, 7 RBI, 6 stolen bases, .741 OPS. 1-2. Runner goes, pitch is swung at and missed, strike three down in the dirt, and the side is retired. They're going to tag him out, and the Saudis leave two. They walk twice against Dombrowski but can't score. It's Corpus 3, Amarillo 1, going bottom second on Newstalk 940 AM.
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4: To the bottom of the second we go. It feels like this game is being played at like 75% speed. You know, like when you listen to a podcast or watch a video at 1.5 speed, this is like the opposite. It's 3-1 Corpus as we go to the bottom of the second. Three runs on three hits against the starter Corcoran. So now it's the reliever Savino, the lefty throwing ball one outside to Max Holy. 8-9-1 coming up for the Hooks. This is News Talk 940 AM. I'm Eric Bach. So glad to have you along. Second and final trip this season to Whataburger Field. Savino misses his way outside with the slider, and it's 2-0. And the pitch. Fastball, just a touch inside. It's ball three from Savino, who walked Cameron Cisneros and then got Tyler Whitaker to bounce out with two men aboard. His 3-0 is upstairs. Ball four, it's a four-pitch walk to open the second. That will immediately draw Gabby Hernandez out of the first base dugout. Pitching coach not messing around. And Gabby, with this trip being what it is, I mentioned earlier, Springfield to Corpus is the longest city-to-city trip that you can make in the Texas League by both mileage and time spent on the bus. Gabby said, to heck with that, I'm flying. So on the off day, stayed an extra night in Springfield and then yesterday flew down here. And honestly, that makes him, for my money, the smartest guy around here. I did have a flight booked, but then I was like, the flight got changed around and it just wasn't going to work for me timing wise by the airline. So I'm just like, you know what? I'm just going to eat this bus ride. And given we left at 10:20 p.m. and got here at 12:30 p.m., 14 hours, slightly regretting my decision, but we all made it in one piece. So that's all that matters. Strike one to Kenny Gomez, left-handed swinging nine hitter. The 0-1. Swing and a miss at a slider for Savino. Nice double play ball would be great here. It's 0-2. Left on left, Savino sets up and throws and strikes him out with a slider. Wipeout pitch left on left for the first out on a strikeout brought to you by Optimum. Don't worry, fans, you haven't missed your chance to get Optimum's blazing fast internet speeds now at our best value. 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So that completes the first trip through the Corpus lineup. Hooks lead the Soddies 3-1 here in the second. It's the leadoff man, Yamal Encarnacion, who led off the attack with a double. He sees a first pitch sinker for strike one. So he bounces over to the right side now. Hit the double lefty. It was his 16th of the season, and now he hits righty. Savino's 0-1. The runner goes. Pitch is swung at and missed. Barriga throws again on the bag to second. Not in time again. It's the third stolen base for Corpus as Holy gets the bag. Walters thought he had him, but he thought wrong. And I think that he was, in fact, safe. In fact, that might be the least close play of them all. 0-2. Savino from the center of the rubber throws.

a changeup down on the dirt. Encarnacion only hits 220 as a righty with not much power. All five of his home runs are from the other side. On a 1-2, he swings and misses at a slider. Well, good bounce back for Savino.

meetings between these two. Play the six here at Whataburger Field this week, and the Hooks will return to Amarillo at the end of August. There's Trevor Austin now, taking a slider way outside for ball one. Austin singled, stole second, and scored on Barriga's error in the first. Now the umpires are going to get together and talk about something. Not sure what. There's only been one pitch thrown. Oh, maybe something with the pitch clock is malfunctioning. First time we've seen this trio this season because, as we mentioned, they've been in the Eastern and Southern leagues. MLB shifts the leagues for the umpires after the All-Star break just so there's a lack of familiarity. You know what they say, familiarity breeds contempt. You see the same umpires over and over again. No matter how good or bad they are, there's going to be some friction. So this new group, we saw the trio in Springfield that was new to the Texas League. These guys new as well. Stone Garver, the crew chief and home plate umpire. Caden Tischner's at first and Tyler Vandewater's at third. It definitely is a pitch clock issue. They're trying to figure out what to do. I'm sure there's a contingency plan for this if, in fact, the pitch clocks go down. Because now there's somebody from the ops department for Corpus going down there to have a conversation with the guys. Just what this game needed, another delay. We started at 6:37 p.m. It's 7:26 now, and it's the bottom of the second. So we're going to be in it for the long haul tonight as they're having a conversation about it. I mean, my question is, how long do you wait? Like, do you wait for 30 minutes for the pitch clock to be fixed, or is there some other solution? Feels like we need to keep this game moving and figure out an alternative to the pitch clock. I mean, it could be a situation where one of the base umpires maybe keeps the clock and just... But then, obviously, the problem is you have to be able to see the pitch clock for the hitter because a lot of times hitters, they have to be attentive to the pitcher by 8 seconds on the clock. They will time their entire plate appearance by looking at the clock. So Kalina, you heard that whistle there. Javier Kalina's got the loudest human whistle I've ever heard in my life. And anytime he whistles, everyone, no matter if he's whistling at you or not, kind of whips their head around. Nate Savino's throwing warm-up pitches. If you're just joining us, we're in the middle of a pitch clock delay. It's 3-1 Corpus in the bottom of the second. The pitch clock just mysteriously turned off. And now, I mean, we can't sit here forever and wait for them to fix this because they might not be able to fix it. Like, maybe it's an electrical problem. It could be a laundry list of issues as to why this pitch clock is not working. So they're going to just have to keep it at home plate. And now we're going to resume. I mean, you got to. Count 1-0 on Trevor Austin with a man at second and two down. Savino sets up and throws. A fastball outside. Barriga will snap one back to second, not in time. The pitch is outside, 3-0. Savino, left-hander, throws home the 3-0 and missed inside. Ball four, he walked him. So two walks and two strikeouts here in this second for Savino as he got rudely interrupted by a malfunction.

0: Getting pitch clock. Oh, it's back. Hallelujah. The pitch clock is back. Just what we all wished for Christmas. So now two on and two out. Savino throws to Will Bush, left on left. A slider low for ball one. 12 balls and 8 strikes for Savino. After Corcoran, the starter, got his pitch count up into the 30s and was lifted in the first after just two-thirds of an inning, Savino has not exactly filled it up. His 1-0 does fill it up. A sinker in there, 1-1. The 1-1. It's a tapper foul at home plate brought to you by Country Auto Group. Oh, it hit Barriga on the knee. And it's 1-2 with two down as Savino is one strike away from posting a zero. Despite a lot of pitches and a lot of traffic here in the second. He sets up. Left-hander with his black glove at the chest. Takes a big deep breath. Double checks. Runners both go. Pitch is swung at and missed. Strike three. Slider away. Savino leaves two and K's the side in the second. It's Corpus 3 and Amarillo 1. This is News Talk 940 AM.
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0: This game is creeping along. We've played 1 hour of baseball, and we're going to the top of the third here in Corpus. 3-1 hooks. All four runs scored in the first, and both halves of the second took quite a long time because there were two walks in each half, but neither offense was able to score. So it's 2-3-4 coming up for Amarillo. Gene Walters leads it off. Back with the Sod Poodles today, a switch hitter batting right sees a first pitch curveball from Trey Dombrowski for strike one. This is News Talk 940 AM. I'm Eric Bach. So glad you're with us here. Leg two of this 9-game post-All-Star break road trip. The pitch is way outside, and it's 1-1 on Gene, who bunt singled his first time. This is his 13th game with Amarillo. He's hitting .310 with over an 1,100 OPS. Back from AAA today after Crisantes went up. 1-1, swinging a ball belted in the air to left center, but Whitaker's on the way over. The center fielder in the gap glides in front of the warning track and makes the catch. I think Gene just missed that one. That's the direction you want to go. Wind blowing straight out to left. First out is on the board. Here's Christopher Terrine, who check swung, and flew out to shallow right his first time. .250 hitter overall. Sees a first pitch heater upstairs for ball one.

0: the 1-0. It's outside, ball two. 10 homers, 36 knocked in. Tureen's got 81 hits, which is top 12 in the Texas League. He hits lefties very well, over a 300 batting average against the Southpaws. Dombrowski throws a 2-0, and it's fouled off the mask of the catcher, Bush. A foul ball brought to you by Country Auto Group, 2-1. The port of Corpus Christi is just beyond the right center field area. USS Lexington, the old World War II era aircraft carrier in the distance as well, as Tureen steps out of the way of a breaking ball low and in, and it's 3-1. Toured the USS Lexington when we were last in town in May. Super cool, 3-1. Swing and a ball lifted foul. Straight back, it hits the suite level and then bounces back to the front row of seats and fans where a youngster ends up with it. Hopeful for a foul ball this week. We're right on top of the plate here. 3-2. Tureen checks a swing and did not go. The pitch is up and away. It's ball four. Well, Dombrowski, who had 5 walks in his last start before the break and had 6 walks the first time he faced Amarillo in May, now has walked his third man. Now here's Hansel Luis, who drove in the first and so far only run for Amarillo in the top of the first inning. Switch hitter batting right. Sees a first pitch changeup in there for strike one. This is Hansel's 54th RBI of the season. He's got 13 homers. I mean, these guys, Tureen and Luis, have been joined at the hip, playing next to each other on infields throughout the Diamondbacks org, from the Dominican Summer League to the Complex, to Visalia, to Hillsboro, and now here to Amarillo. Both enjoying great first full double-A seasons in this weed-out level. The 0-1 is outside, and they're both only 21 still. Two guys that the Diamondbacks think so highly of, Luis and Tureen, and Crisantes as well, but Crisantes was given the shot in AAA because of Jacob Amaya's injury. He went on the 60-day IL and ended his season. As Luis hits a little tapper out in front of the plate, the pitcher Dombrowski picks it up off the mound and will spin around and throw to first in time. Follow the glove. Tureen up to second, and there's two down here in the top of the third.
1: Number 13, Ben McLaughlin.
0: Two outs now for Ben McLaughlin. Left on left, Ben struck out swinging on an outside sweeper his first time. First one, that same pitch is hit in the air to pretty deep right field, but not deep enough as Gomez is there. The wind cuts it down in the gap. The right fielder makes the catch. And the side is retired. Sadis leave a man in scoring position and stay down 3-1, middle of the third. 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
2: Still Nate Savino rocking and rolling on the mound for Amarillo. What an effort it would be if he can give the Soddies some solid length tonight out of the bullpen. 3-1 Corpus as we go bottom three. His first pitch of the bottom of the third is a check swing, and he did not go. Jason Schiavone is the hitter, and it is ball one. I'm Eric Bach. So glad you're with us. Soddies from the road here on the Texas Gulf Coast as Schiavone cracks a deep fly ball to right field, not that deep, on the inside the line and short right. Gene Walters, the second baseman, makes the catch. Wow, that had a different sound off the bat, and the wind just knocked that thing down. I think it was headed for the seats. And then the wind, just gusting out to left, pushed it back, and Gene makes the catch. It's a tough play, made to look easy there by Walters. And there's one out here for Savino, who throws a strike. Chase calls the hitter. He hit his first double-A home run off Billy Corcoran in the first inning. A no-doubter to left that was wind-aided, but still, it didn't need much help. So the pitch is grounded third base side foul. Outside the bag. Luis reached for it and couldn't get it as the Seagulls are still out there. They're dive-bombing each other in left center field. It's going to be interesting to see if a ball's hit there. Like, what happens? What happens if a baseball takes out a Seagull? Lots of questions that we have tonight about what happens when the pitch clock breaks. What happens if a bird gets hit? 0-2, low and away with a changeup from Savino. He's thrown now 29 pitches. Through 49 and two innings his last outing against Arkansas. So this is a guy that's used to this. And he strikes out call. A back foot slider left on right for Savino's third K. He settled in nicely. He struck out now three out of the last five hitters. And there's two down here in the bottom of the third for Cameron Cisneros. Walked and stole second his first time against Corcoran. It was his walk that chased Corcoran from the game in the first. It's the first pitch this time is down the middle with a slider for strike one, left on left. The 0-1. Another slider, same pitch, same result, 0-2. Well, this is much more like it for Savino, who for a while had more balls than strikes in this outing, but now he's filled up the zone, and on an 0-2, he strikes him out. A slider away from him. Savino's got four Ks, and he's got a couple zeros on the board as we're through three. 3-1 hooks on News Talk 940 AM.
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of got a little pacing back into this baseball game as we go to the fourth. 3-1 Corpus. All four runs in this game scored in the first inning. A pair of zeros since then for lefty Trey Dombrowski. And also lefty Nate Savino on the Sod Poodle side. Here's Alberto Barriga leading things off for a second time tonight. Sod Poodle catcher sees a curveball called strike one. That was Dombrowski's 58th pitch of this start. 36 strikes, 22 balls. The 0-1. Swing and a bouncer foul. It hit Stone Garver, the home plate umpire, I think. He's going to take a walk out to the mound. I think it got him on his left arm. Yeah. Flexing out that left hand, kind of shaking out the wrist. Corpus bullpen just now starting to get moving. Dombrowski approaching pitch 60 here. Garver's okay. It's 0-2 on Barriga, who drew a leadoff walk in the second but was left at third base. Dombrowski's 0-2. He's low with a slider. Good leave for Alberto, who you'd think power-hitting righty would do well against left-handed pitching, but that has not been the case. 1-2. Check swing. It looked like he did. Yes. Strike three. Dombrowski's fourth K. Barriga now 3-for-23 against lefties with the Soddies. All of his damage power-wise has been done against right-handed pitchers, so that one is a little bit of a head-scratcher. Here's Jack Hurley now, left on left. First pitch curve in there, strike one. As Bush drops it again. If I were a hooks pitcher throwing to Bush, I would be like, dude, you gotta stop dropping strikes. It makes us look bad. Was in there, though. The 0-1, Hurley bounces it foul up the first baseline. JDV watches it bounce into the dugout. It's 0-2 on Jack, who rolled over to second his first time, but that was a productive out to move Barriga, who was at second, to third with only one away. Here's the 0-2. Down low. Good leave on a slider. 1-2 on Jack. Youngblood on deck, who also walked his first time. And another dirt ball makes it 2-2. Two and two. Big breath for Dombrowski, and he throws home, and Jack swings and hammers a deep fly ball to right. Gomez is back and looking, and that ball nearly splashes down. It's over the wall, and it's back-to-back games with a homer for Jack Hurley. Look out to the Sunbathers down there. 3-2 on a Happy State home run. Brought to you by Happy State Bank. Left on left, Hurley sends it out. Well, Manny Pena, last time we were here, did splash one down to the pool. That just missed the steps of the pool, just to the left of it down there. And Hurley brings the Soddies back within a run as Trent Youngblood swings at the first and rolls a ground ball to second for Encarnacion, who scoops it up and tosses it to first in time for the second out. Well, if Hurley can be something for Amarillo with Conicello's promotion, that's just another feather in this offense's cap that at times this season has been carried by two or three people at a time, and those two or three people have varied. A lot of them are in AAA now, which makes sense. Here's Junior Franco, left on left with two down, seeing a breaking ball outside. I mean, it was Manny Pena for a while, Danny Ceretti for a while, Crisantes for a while. All three of those guys are in Reno now. But Luis and Tureen have had dominant stretches here. Of course, Gene Walters is back. He's been great.

0: The 1-0. Swing and a miss by Franco. This guy, Franco, at times has been one of the leading bats in this lineup. But he's chased a few junk breaking balls today from Dombrowski. That's not like him. 1-1, he throws it again, but this time Franco wisens up and sees it. 2-1. Some walkers on top of the Bay Bridge up there to our left. It's not a bad spot to watch the game. You're kind of far away, but you do have the bird's eye view up there. 2-1, Franco down the right field side towards the pole. If it's fair, it's gone, and it is. It doinks off the pole, and we're tied. El Ferrari scrapes the foul pole, and the Saddies, left on left twice in this inning, make it 3-3. Franco's July power surge continues. He's got 6 RBI since the break. It's another Happy State home run brought to you by Happy State Bank. 3-3 here in the fourth. How about it? And that's not the direction you expect homers to be hit. Drew Jones sees a fastball down the middle for strike one. The wind is gusting out to left, so those balls are backspun enough that they both get out. The 0-1. Drew fouls it back right over the netting onto the sweet level, and it's 0-2. Wasn't back-to-back. But the 7 and 9 hitters both go left on left. Hammer time. And now, on an 0-2, Jones sees a slider low. 1-2. He's already extended his hitting streak to 10. It's the longest of his professional career. With a 108-mile-per-hour first-inning single, and he scored the Saddies' first run. The 1-2. Swinging a little roller foul up the third baseline. It was a check swing. Oopsie, I didn't mean to. Jones stays put at 1-2. Well, lefties have been better against Dombrowski this season, about 140 points better in the OPS category, and now they've hit 6 home runs to righties, 4 against him. Came in tied, 1-2, is low, down to the dirt, 2-2, and lefties hit 278 against him, righties hit only 201, and the slug's 120 points better for the lefties, so it does make sense that two lefties are the ones that go deep to tie the game. Hurley and Franco, 2-2, the pitch. Leaks past Bush, and it's 3-2. Jones cracks a grounder to third on 2 big hops. Austin picks it up to his left, sets up, throws across to first in time. Side retired, but Hurley and Franco both go deep, and we're tied at 3. Middle of the fourth on News Talk 940 AM.
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2: Two left on left home runs for the Amarillo Sod Poodles in the top of the fourth. Make it 3-3 here as we go to the bottom of the fourth. Hooks and Soddies. Nate Savino back to work after some run support from Hurley and Francos. Sees Tyler Whitaker hammer a first pitch. Left center, and we're not tied anymore. That's into the bullpen. And it was 3-3 for like 29 seconds. Now it's 4-3. As Whitaker crushes one off Savino. 101 off the bat. And once again, Corpus Christi leads. Whitaker's seventh of the season. So Savino, who had settled in quite nicely before that swing, gives up the homer and throws strike one to Max Holey. Holey walked and stole second his first time, and this time sees a changeup on the outside edge for strike two. Well, this series, the first time we came here to Corpus in mid-May, was hard-fought. Soddies ended up winning 4 out of 6, but the victories were 2-0, 6-1, 6-5, and 5-3, so it's not like they were blowouts. As this ball's golfed into shallow center, and Jones will settle under it, stop, and make the catch. So good recovery there for Savino to get Holey after the leadoff homer on the first pitch of the bottom of the fourth. And our blueprint to the Bigs report is brought to you by Yellow House Machinery, your local John Deere construction equipment dealer for over 60 years. Nothing runs like a deer. David Hageman allowed just one earned run across 6 2/3 innings pitched in High A Hillsboro's 12-2 win on Sunday. Diamondbacks' number 6 prospect now has turned in 4 quality starts since June 12th. That's your blueprint to the Bigs report brought to you by Yellow House Machinery. The pitch to Kenny Gomez is outside for ball one from Savino. And now the next one. It's a fastball in there, 1-1. Next one. Swing and a miss. That's the exact same pitch that he struck him out on last time. That sweeper that's in the middle of the right-handed box. And now Savino on a 1-2, throws and got him again. Same pitch, same result, strike three. Well, for Savino, that's his 6th K. It's a 6 strikeout game for the Soddies, brought to you by the Amarillo Area Foundation. He has not been fazed by the first pitch home run by Whitaker here in the fourth. Now the top of the lineup in Yamal Encarnacion comes up for a third time here. The bottom of the fourth, and a swing and a miss at a first pitch changeup for strike one. The 0-1. Fastball right there at the knees, 0-2. Well, Savino's retired 7 out of the last 9, so after he struggled to throw strikes in the second, he's done much better since then. About to throw his 43rd pitch on 0-2, and Encarnacion barely tips a slider foul. Right at home plate, brought to you by Country Auto Group. Still 0-2. Encarnacion led off the game with a double and then struck out against Savino his last time. The pitch. Check swing a little bit low. Well, Savino, that's the first and only hit he has allowed, that home run. And now 3 complete innings, 2 walks and 6 Ks. His 1-2 pitch is a little broken bat roller that gets past him. Why did he not pick it up? Walters will throw to first, not in time.

0: time. He was right there. He just kind of let it go right by him. I don't know if he thought if Gene was behind him or Gene called him off. But if you're a pitcher, especially with Encarnacion running, it's a play that you yourself have to make. Because once it got past the mound, there was just no chance. And that's going to be the end for Savino. 45 pitches in. Here comes Colina out of the first base dugout to make a change. But it really was a great effort for Savino tonight to give the Sod Poodles 3 innings after just a 2/3 of an inning start for Corcoran. So Dawson Brown's coming in. Savino's going out. We're going to break and come back and tell you about the new man next on News Talk 940 AM.
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Our call to the bullpen is brought to you by Rose's Cafe and Tortilla Factory. It's the bottom of the fourth. Corpus Christi leads Amarillo 4-3. Nate Savino goes out after three innings of one-run ball. He's responsible for the man Encarnacion at first base. Now it's time for Dawson Brown, 25-year-old, born in Los Angeles, California, making his 11th appearance of the season for the Saudis. Coming off two scoreless innings on Friday in Springfield, I almost said Springdale. He throws a first pitch fastball for strike one to Trevor Austin. There's too many spring towns here in the Texas League, so we're just going to need to get that changed. Dawson's been so good recently. It's three earned runs in his last six appearances, and that's a cracked line drive by Trevor Austin into right for a base hit. Encarnacion hits second and will go to third. Throw there for Luis is not in time. It was a little bit wide. That is an aggressive go for Encarnacion around second. Probably should have been thrown out. Throw was a little bit offline from Hurley, and Luis got it and had to reach to his right and go back to his left to try to tag him, and he just couldn't on the dive. So the infield hit for Encarnacion turns into a line drive outfield base hit for Trevor Austin, who's now 2-for-2 with a walk, and he's been aboard all three times. So pitching coach Gabby Hernandez is going to run out to the mound and have a chat with Brown here with Will Bush coming on. Solo home run on the first pitch of this inning for Tyler Whitaker. Broke a 3-3 deadlock after two solo homers in the top of the fourth for Amarillo. And the pitch to Bush is a sinker that grabbed the inside edge but is called a ball. Will's 0-for-2, a fly ball to center and a strikeout swinging. First one against the starter Corcoran, second one against the reliever Savino. 1-0 is low, ball two. Dawson started his sod poodle career in June just really struggling to throw strikes, but in his last six appearances, he only has one walk against 11 strikeouts, so that problem has been quickly corrected. As this is a chopping ground ball to second, Tureen will pick it up at shortstop and win the race to the bag to retire the side. So the Whitaker home run is all that touches home.

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0: Corpus Christi starter Trey Dombrowski gave up two solo home runs to the Sod Poodles in the fourth. The game was briefly tied at three until Tyler Whitaker untied it with a first pitch solo blast in the bottom of the fourth. So it's 4-3 Corpus in a game that has already seen three lead changes in the first four innings of the game. It'll be 2-3-4 for Amarillo, led off by the switch-hitting Gene Walters. His first game back with the Soddies. Sees a first-pitch fastball down low for ball one. We're going to check on our Reed Beverage scoreboard update here on this July 21st Tuesday in the Texas League. Swing and a miss by Walters. It's 1-1. Midland's in Wichita this week. They trail the Wind Surge 3-0 in the top of the fourth. Here's a set and the 1-1 pitch. Sipped foul back to the screen on a foul ball brought to you by Country Auto Group. But we're lucky to plug into Corpus Christi's crowd mic that's down there. Two series in a row, the visitors have given us access to their audio in the stadium, Springfield, and now here at Whataburger Field. 1-2 on Walters. And the pitch down to the dirt, blocked by Bush. Northwest Arkansas hosting Springfield. Naturals lead the Cardinals 2-1 in the top of the fifth. Frisco's in San Antonio. 9 straight home games out of the break for the Missions. And they lead Frisco 4-2, top of the fourth. 2-2 on Gene. Dombrowski takes a big breath and throws home. Swing and a miss. Not a fastball past him for strike three. It's the fifth K for Dombrowski. The first out in the top of the fifth. Elsewhere, Tulsa leads Arkansas 5-0. The Drillers have not allowed a hit. They threw five scoreless, hitless innings. And that'll be the end for Dombrowski. 83 pitches in. Manager Ricky Rivera is coming out to make a pitching change. So it becomes a bullpen game now. It's the Hooks 4 and the Soddies 3. We're going to break and come back here on News Talk 940 AM.
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3: Our call to the bullpen is brought to you by, you know it, Rosa's Cafe and Tortilla Factory here in the top of the fifth. It's Corpus Christi 4 and Amarillo 3. Right-hander Alejandro Torres is on to throw for the 27th time this season. The 25-year-old righty throws to Christopher Turin, and his first pitch goes to the backstop, dusting past the chin of Turin for ball one. With one out in the fifth, we've seen a home run ball in the fourth, two for the Soddies, one for Corpus Christi. And now Torres, who has an ERA of 3.71, throws a 1-0. Turin fouls it back to the screen. Torres is from Miami, Florida. This is the third season that he's pitched some of it with Corpus, 24, 25, now here in 26. His 1-1 pitch comes home to Turin right now. Swing and a miss at a fastball. Now also, when you have the crowd mic down there, right by the fans, sometimes an obnoxious fan can make himself known. The guy that just continuously says, he ain't got nothing, he ain't got nothing. Super original, dude. I want to go ask him if I can buy him a better seat. 1-2, foul tip off the glove of Bush. Although, I can't buy him a better seat because he's down there in the front row. I just want to be like, hey, man, there's a suite up here you can sit in. Any adult that willingly wears Crocs to the ballpark, how can you trust him? 1-2. The pitch is down at the shoes of Turin. It's out of Bush's glove, and it's 2-2. The base is clear and one out at the top of the fifth. Torres, who threw collegiately at Florida International before transferring to the U, the University of Miami, in his hometown, has allowed just one run in his last five outings, covering 7 1/3. His 2-2 pitch is cracked foul by Turin. First base side out of Whataburger Field. Turin has flown out to right and walked in two trips today. Still in search of his first hit. Torres throws his 2-2. And Turin hits a pop-up, short right. Kenny Gomez on the move. The right fielder on the line. We'll watch it land foul. First baseman Cisneros was right there, too. That ball felt like it was in the air forever. But it lands about 4 feet outside the painted line. Well, Amarillo's 26-19 on the road this season. 46-43 overall. Including 4-2 here at Whataburger Field. Place that they're historically not very good. 12 games under 500 in franchise history here. 2-2. Pitch to Turin. Way outside with a slider. Good leave. Amarillo 32-23. 9 games over 500 against Corpus at Hodgetown. 33-45 here at Whataburger Field. But 4-2 this season. 3-2, Turin hits a hard ground ball to third right at Austin on the glove side next to his left ankle. He picks it up and tosses to first in time. Two down now on the top of the fifth. Now here's Hans

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1: Don't worry about this one.
0: Switch hitter flips over to his stronger left side. Swings to the first and hits a foul pop-up off the end of his bat. Just missed the light tower above the third base concourse. Next one, hacked at and missed at a changeup. Luis drove in Amarillo's first run in the first inning, his 54th ribby of the season. They play him to pull as a lefty. Way off the line, and the pitch is outside. 1-2. Third baseman Austin is basically at the midpoint between second and third. Shortstop Holy up the middle. Of course, you have to have two infielders on each side of second with the shifting rules. Right side guys swung over towards the line. 1-2. Luis sends one right on the ground to Encarnacion at second, who scoops it up, tosses it to first in time. Side retired. 1-2-3, fifth for Corpus. They lead the Saudis 4-3 at the midway point of our game tonight on News Talk 940 AM.
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0: Dawson Brown gets a clean bottom of the fifth inning here on this Corpus Tuesday night. It's dipped down to 90 degrees right now, but the humidity is still at 62% at 8:18 local time. First pitch to Jason Schiavone in the bottom of the fifth is lifted foul. Oh, sorry. The humidity's gone up to 72%. So 90 with 72% humidity here at 8:18, the 0-1. Swing and a miss. Well, Schiavone, who has not homered since June 23rd, it's almost a full month between homers for a guy that's still in the top 10 in minor league baseball in home runs. 0-2, soft ground ball to third. Luis scoops it up right between his legs and tosses across to first in time. It's just odd that this guy who had such an amazing power surge towards the end of May and into June has lost his power the last month. And he's out here to open the bottom of the fifth. In a 4-3 game, Corpus Christi leads Amarillo. A game that has already seen three lead changes here in the fifth as the pitch is called strike one to Chase Call. And he's hit one of the four total home runs. We've got seven combined runs in the game. Each team has hit two solo homers. The slider from Brown is low, and it's 1-1. Here's the pitch. Another slider. This one's right at the knees. That's a beauty of a spot for Dawson. It's 1-2. Now 2-2. Slider away.

0: Dawson's working at a quicker pace than we're used to seeing him. He's normally a little bit more deliberate. He's got it. Now he steps towards first, drives home on a 2-2 and missed outside. And, we're not complaining that he's going quick. Wonder if that's intentional on his part. Said that one of his challenges early when he wasn't throwing strikes was that he felt he was going too fast. 3-2, check swing, no. Ball four on a pitch that was inside. Barriga's turning around to Stone Garver, the home plate umpire, and saying that that ball was touched by call. I wonder if they're going to show the check swing here on Hooks Television. Waiting. Still waiting. Guess not. It's a walk. Man at first for Cameron Cisneros, who takes ball one low and inside. Left-handed swinger. Walking a strikeout in two trips for Cisneros. And now he chops the ground ball to second. Walters flips the hips back to second for one. Turn to first. There's two. And it was a beauty. Walters, Tureen, and McLaughlin. An inning-ending Cavanaugh's Beef Packers double play. And we go to the sixth. 4-3. 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
0: Amarillo down a digit as we go to the top of the sixth. It's Corpus 4 and the Sod Poodles 3 here on News Talk 940 AM. Joining you from the road, hot, sticky, humid Whataburger Field with its 73% humidity. Sees Ben McLaughlin leading off the top of the sixth. The Soddies chasing a run against the right-hander Alejandro Torres. And Ben swings and cracks a pop-up. This will fade into the seats down the left field side. It's a foul ball brought to you by Country Auto Group as it nearly hit an old lady there. And she is literally clutching her pearls in surprise at the foul ball. Didn't realize that it was that close to her. If you're going to sit in foul ball territory, you got to pay attention. Luckily, it missed her. And it's just allowed strike one to Ben against Torres, who came in and got the last two outs of the fifth and gets the sixth inning clean here tonight. Right-hander from Miami throws his 0-1. And Ben shoots a one-hopper to third. To his right, Trevor Austin plays the big hop and sets the feet and tosses across to first in time. So McLaughlin, after the multi-extra base hit game on Sunday, is 0-3. Three runs on four hits and one Sod Poodle error that was a costly one that scored a run for Corpus on the throwing mishap by Barriga behind the plate. Four runs on six hits and no errors for the Hooks. And speaking of Barriga, here he is. The right-handed batter's box as the Corpus Christi TV broadcast just caught Adonis Perez dancing in the dugout. First pitch cutter is upstairs for ball one. Adonis is on the injured list right now, but the fact that he's still here is promising that hopefully he can come back soon. That's why you saw Billy Corcoran.

start today in Perez's spot in the rotation. The 1-0. Swing and a miss. Fastball past Barriga's bat. He walked and stole second in the second inning and then struck out swinging to lead off the fourth. One pitch.

0: Torres throws home a 1-2. Missed way outside that time. 2-2. It's Pariga and then Jack Hurley on deck. He hit the first of two solo homers for the Saudis in that fourth that got the game briefly tied. 2-2 pitch. Swing and a miss. Slider right past him for strike three. First strikeout for Torres. He set down all four men he's faced. Now Hurley hits with two outs and the bases clear here in the visiting sixth. So they're showing the polls of the brand new $1.5 billion. Yes, that's billion with a B. Dollar bridge that replaced the old Bay Bridge that was to the right of Whataburger Field. Now it's to the left of the ballpark. As Jack Hurley swings and cracks a ground ball on two big hops to first, backing up Cisneros, hits Torres in stride. The pitcher covers, the first baseman makes a good play, and the side is retired. Seven Saudis in a row retired after the Franco homer. It stays 4-3 as we go bottom six on News Talk 940 AM.
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0: We go bottom six here in Fair Corpus. Last time Tyler Whitaker led off an inning, he took the very first pitch of that inning. It was the fourth, over the left center field fence for a homer, his seventh of the season, and that is the difference-making swing right now in a 4-3 game. Hooks leading the Sod Poodles. The first pitch this time from Dawson Brown is taken. A fastball on the inside edge for strike one. 7-8-9 coming up for the Hooks, the AA affiliate of the Houston Astros. And the slider grabs the outer rail. Dawson showing off the arsenal here. It's 0-2. He walked a man in the fifth, but got Cameron Cisneros to hit into an inning-ending 4-6-3 double play. Now he steps towards first and drives home on an 0-2 and missed outside with the sweeper. So it's two different shapes of slider, one a little bit longer horizontally, one a little bit shorter that sometimes registers in Hawkeye as a cutter, sometimes registers as a slider. The 1-2, fastball away, and there's the sinker at 95. So, I mean, really, it's not hard to see why Dawson got the promotion here to Amarillo. Stuff is quite good. 2-2. Swing and a line drive, left center, it's down. And two hops in front of Jones. It's a leadoff single for Whitaker, who has led off innings twice. One with a homer, one with a single.
5: Number 15, Max Holding.
0: Now here's Max Holy. Getting Dawson to work out of the stretch. He hangs that right arm down, tan glove in his left hand. Now he comes set, closed off to the plate, and the first pitch is down low for ball one.

1-0 pitch. It's outside. Ball two. And maybe the most surprising part about this whole thing is the 2-0 pitch is low. I was talking about the guy that we were talking about earlier that you can hear down there chirping near the Hooks crowd mic that we are lucky to plug into because it provides great natural sound of the crack of the bat, pop of the glove, just the baseball sounds as Dawson throws his 3-0 and throws a strike. Probably the most surprising part about the whole thing is that he's got a lady sitting next to him. So good for you, man, with his Crocs and his unoriginal smack talk. The pitch, swing and a miss. I think I'm watching that couple down there. Assuming they're a couple. They're sitting next to each other very closely and seem like they know each other. So silly me for assuming that they're a couple. But I think she finally said to him, like, dude, really? I'm just trying to enjoy the game. She's down there sitting next to him. Lord of mercy. 3-2, the pitch is a fastball called strike three, and that's a great recovery for Dawson Brown. Behind 3-0, he dots three straight sinkers, strikes out Holy for the first out here in the bottom of the sixth. It's another strikeout brought to you by Optimum. Amarillo already has a six-strikeout game. That's number 8 tonight for Sod Poodle pitching. The first for Brown. Here's Kenny Gomez, still in search of his first hit with Corpus. Takes a fastball outside for ball one. Just his second game. He's promoted from Asheville after the break. 0-for-4, 2 Ks coming in. Now 0-for-6, 4 Ks as he shoots a foul ball out of play down the left field side. There you go. Pitcher ain't got nothing. Haven't heard that one before. The 1-1. Swing and a miss. Good changeup. Man, everything is on display here for Dawson Brown. Sweeper, cutter, sinker, changeup. All of them are moving different directions and keeping these guys off balance. Love to see it. 1-2, hunting another K, and he just missed outside. 2-2. Back to the fastball. Two-two pitch. Now back to the screen, right above that mic we mentioned down there. Dawson snaps one back to first. That's a really good pickoff move. And, you know, these guys used to be, when it was two disengagements, as it still is in the majors, this one disengagement is just experimental in double A. Used to be you could kind of have your worst move. Is that strike three called? Backdoor slider right there. And the fans boo. That's right there. Gomez is down for a third time. But with the two disengagement rule, you could kind of maybe not throw your best pickoff move the first time and then use it on the second one. Now it's one and done, so you got to have your best stuff the very first time. Two down now for Yamal Encarnacion. The top man sees a first pitch fastball for strike one, with Corpus leading Amarillo 4-3 here. Whitaker at first and two outs in the bottom of the sixth. The 0-1. Fouled back to the screen. And a foul ball brought to you by Country Auto Group. It is 0-2. And the pitch is outside. 1-2. Dawson trying to strike out the side in order after the leadoff single. Brown sets and throws his 1-2. Runner goes and pitches line foul except for Encarnacion.

0: Concepcion hit Barriga's glove. Catcher's interference. Let's take a look at this swing here.
1: Come on, mate.
2: Number 41, Trevor Austin.
0: Please show it on the replay.
1: You ain't got nothing. You ain't got nothing, pitcher.
0: All right.
1: Go to sleep.
0: First and second. First pitch to Trevor Austin is a cutter for strike one.
1: Come on. Trevor. Ain't got nothing.
0: Browns a one. That was a good looking slider that just stayed down, and it's 1-1. Brown sets and throws. Gets a bouncer foul towards the Hooks' third base dugout. Corpus Christi has barely been home. This is their first full homestand since the week of the 4th of July. Started the post-All-Star break slate on the road. Had a two-week road trip to start the second half. 1-2. Line shot through the middle. It's a base hit. Wave on around third for Whitaker. Now they'll throw to third. Encarnacion is out there. And the run did not score. The run did not score. He's out. And the tag happened at third before the runner touched home. Good call by the umps. Jones throws him out. And we stay 4-3 going to the seventh on News Talk 940 AM.
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0: Well, that is a huge play in this baseball game. The fact that Drew Jones got the baseball to third base just in time. Just mere milliseconds before the runner wholly touched home. So Encarnacion is out. And we stay 4-3 going to the top of the seventh. Soddy's down as Trent Youngblood shows bunt, pulls it back, and sees a pitch flying to the backstop from the new pitcher, Jack Dashwood, as our call to the bullpen is brought to you by Rosa's Cafe and Tortilla Factory. Dashwood signed by Houston in June, so he was not even in the organization the last time the Sod Poodles were in town. It'll be Youngblood showing bunt again and laying one down. Drag bunt, first base side, and that's a hit. Nobody home. Perfect spot right there in the Bermuda Triangle. And Youngblood, the tying run, is aboard instantly to start the top of the seventh. Big time stuff. And I mean, Drew Jones has been so good all season in the outfield. Everyone knows that. But that's just not a good play by Encarnacion. To get thrown out at third. You just can't make it out at third in that spot, but the Soddies will take

0: As Youngblood is up, Franco shows bunt and does lay one down the third baseline, picked up by Austin. He'll throw to first wide, but they do keep the foot on, they say. It's Cameron Cisneros. The first baseman keeps the toe on the base, and Franco is out by a sliver. I do think that's the right call there. Is that's a sacrifice 5-3 for Franco as we have frantic action here against Dashwood to open this top of the seventh. But the tying run is now at second base for the Saddies with the top of the lineup and Jones himself coming up. Already extended his hitting streak to 10 straight. Let's see, did he keep it on? I think he did. First pitch fastball's in there for strike one. Finally did show a replay here. What a concept. And I think by a sliver, Cisneros did keep his foot on the bag. So it seems like the call was correct. And now Jones with a chance to drive in the tying run. Dashwood's 0-1 is hacked at and missed. A fastball past him. It's 0-2. So Dashwood started the season in Double A with the Atlanta Braves in Columbus, Georgia. He was released by the Braves after signing with them before spring training after five seasons with the Los Angeles Angels org. As Jones wraps a foul ball back to the screen, brought to you by Country Auto Group. And it's still 0-2. He was a 12th round pick by the Angels in 2019 from UC Santa Barbara. Made 55 appearances at the AAA level with Salt Lake with the Angels. Had a north of 7 ERA last season in AAA. His 0-2, swing and a miss. Jones chased a high heater for strike three. Can't have a K there, two down. So now, with the tying run, Youngblood at second. Gene Walters in his first game back from AAA gets a chance. Switch hitter bats right. First pitch. Fastball too tall. 1-0. Left on right. The pitch. Way outside. Bush has to lunge to his right to pick up the baseball on a wayward slider from Dashwood, who's originally from beautiful San Diego, California. Dashwood had a 6.59 ERA for Columbus with the Braves this season before being released. His 2-0 is fouled off the mask of somebody, either Bush or Stone Garver back there, 2-1. Gene bunt singled in his first AB back, then flew out to center and struck out swinging. It's a place that he's had a lot of success this season. Had 7 hits in just 4 games in May when he was with the Saddies when we were here in Corpus. 2-1. The pitch. Swing and a miss. Their fastball elevated past him. The Saddies have not done well chasing those high heaters tonight. Two and two. Dashwood throws. And Gene fouls it back.
1: Gene, you ain't got nothing. Go home. Come on, man. Gene, just go sit down. Go sit down, Gene.
0: They play Walters to pull as he bats right. 2-2. Dashwood trying to end the top of the seventh. His pitch is way outside. 3-2. And you know, with Youngblood running, this guy has a ton of speed. 24 stolen bases in high A. He will almost certainly be able to score on a base hit. 3-2 on Walters. Dashwood throws and gets a foul ball back. Gene took a rip at that one. As Carlos Ray gets ready in the Sod Poodle bullpen,

0: 2 1/3 scoreless innings from Dawson Brown. His day likely done after 41 pitches and 25 strikes. Really, it was a great effort by both Savino and Brown.
1: Go home, go home. Better, better.
0: Here's the set. Dashwood with his glove in front of his chest throws, and Walters pops a foul ball out of play. As to turn around and ask Stone Garver, was that pitch a strike? The answer is no, it was not. But it wasn't too terribly far outside of the zone. Obviously, Gene got a big piece of it.
1: Go sit down.
2: Time to sit down, nine.
1: Better, better.
0: 3-2. Here's the pitch. It's a fastball called strike three, and Gene knew it. Dashwood punches one in. Sadies can't get the tying run home. And we are still in a 4-3 baseball game going to the seventh inning stretch, brought to you by Northwest Texas Healthcare System. Connect with them on social media. 4-3 hooks. 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
0: Well, I incorrectly said that Dawson Brown's night is done. I just assumed after 41 pitches and 2 1/3 that he'd be done. But nope, here he is for the bottom of the seventh facing Will Bush. Righty throws ball one outside to the lefty. As we hit the bottom of the seventh, it is 4-3 Corpus Christi over Amarillo in what has been a back-and-forth game. Here's the 1-0 pitch to Bush. It's a fastball called a strike. For Brown now, who's thrown 2 1/3 after Nate Savino threw three innings of one-run ball after just a 2/3 of an inning start for Billy Corcoran. The pitch is outside on a changeup. 2-1 on Bush, who's 0-3. Fly ball to center, a strikeout swinging and a bounce out to short.
1: Shove it down his throat. You got this one.
0: 2-1. Ground ball right through the legs of Dawson Brown, back of second for Tureen on the right field side. The shortstop scoops it up and wings to first in time. And Bush is 0-4. There's one out here in the bottom of the seventh for Jason Schiavone coming up. Schiavone's 0-3, right-handed swinger. Sees a fastball, split the plate in half, called strike one. Words are hard sometimes. The 0-1. Another ball on the ground towards short. Tureen picks it up from the outfield grass, spins around and throws on a hop to first, picked by McLaughlin. Well, Tureen, for all of his talents at shortstop, has actually struggled a little bit recently. But that is a gorgeous play that we're so used to seeing him make, even though that is far from routine. It's actually been the routine plays that have tripped him up a little bit recently. But he gets a nice pick from his first baseman there.

0: There's quickly two down now for Chase Call, who steps out of the box and sees a fastball for strike one. I don't know if he wasn't ready to hit or what there, but time was not called. And now Brown quickly throws home an 0-1. It's a bouncer foul for Call, who hit his first double-A home run off Corcoran in the first. Three of the four runs for Corpus in that first inning. They've gotten just one solo homer since then. Now Brown trying to put him away on an 0-2. Will, a slider swung at and missed, strike three. And Dawson quickly speeds through the bottom of the seventh, 1-2-3. And we go to the eighth, Corpus 4, Amarillo 3 on News Talk 940 AM.
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0: The Soddies have had quite a few chances to get this game tied or take the lead, but they just haven't been able to do it here in these last few innings. All of a sudden, it's the eighth. It's Corpus Christi 4 and Amarillo 3 here in the series opener tonight from Whataburger Field. This is our call to the bullpen. This is brought to you by Rosa's Cafe and Tortilla Factory. It's the fourth pitcher tonight for Corpus. It's the right-hander Raylan Perez on for the 29th time this season. Another guy that's been really good recently. It's not hard to see why Corpus Christi has a winning record in the second half, because their bullpen and their pitching staff has been really good. Now Perez has allowed one run in his last six innings. Throws a breaking ball for strike one to Christopher Turin as it's 3-4-5 for Amarillo. Soddies have three runs on five hits and two errors. Two of the five hits solo homers. Amarillo squandered a chance in the first inning to make it more than just one run and paying for that right now, but still time to make it up. Pitches inside to Turin as he hops back out of the way from Perez.
5: Go sit down, number eight.
0: This is the third season of double A for Perez. 24-year-old righty throws a 1-1 and throws a slider right through the front door to Turin. Started at his front left hip and ended up over the center of the plate. It's 1-2. Perez is from Santiago in the DR. He was taken in the Rule 5 draft by Houston from Boston in 2023. His 1-2 swing and a miss. Turin late on a sinker for strike three. It's a third straight strikeout for Amarillo hitters, the top three in the lineup. Now here's Hansel Luis, 0-3, but he does have an RBI. That was in the first inning. He was the one that drove in the only run. First pitch is outside for ball one. And Amarillo had second and third and nobody out in that top of the first, and only managed to scratch one run across. And right now, a one-run game, that's haunting the Soddies. Switch hitting Luis, batting left, sees a pitch and swings and misses at it. Another wicked slider there that cuts in towards his back left knee. It's 1-1. Third baseman Austin, even with the line, just in case.

0: Piece of a bun. 1-1, same pitch. Swung at and missed on a breaking ball in. And it is 1-2. Now Austin with two strikes will back up and head between second and third as Luis cracks a liner. That's fair down the line. It goes. It tucked inside the sidewall and will bang off the back wall as Luis will coast into second with a one-out double. That ball was torched at 102 off the bat for Hansel. Just tucked it inside the line, and the tying runs at second now for Amarillo. Gotta find a way to get him in. It's a double brought to you by Bank of America, the 14th of the season for Luis. Catcher Bush will visit the pitcher Perez here. If you're just joining us and wondering why is that obnoxious fan so prominently heard on the broadcast, we're plugged into Corpus Christi's audio system that they have a microphone right down there, and unfortunately the loudmouth of the day sat near it. Nothing we can do. Ben McLaughlin now trying to drive in the tying run. First pitch. Slider wraps its way back to the outer edge. Strike one.
1: Watch your back.
0: And most of what he's saying is harmless. It's just repetitive over and over again. Like, how do you have that much energy? Ben's 0 for 3 in the pitch. It's low and away. Well, he had a homer and a double in the same inning, that historic 11-run eighth inning on Sunday in Springfield. It's the second time in franchise history the Saudis have scored 11 in one inning. First time since 22. The 1-1. Swing and a bouncer foul over JDV's head. Oh, Valdez. Valdi picks it up on the short hop there in the dugout. Third baseman Austin back now. 1-2. Perez sets up and drives home and missed way inside. Buzzed him back right up in front of the belt buckle of McLaughlin. Outfielder plays him to go the other way. Whitaker shaded towards left center and center. And on a 2-2, McLaughlin tips one foul. That's a tough pitch on a curveball that busts him up inside. But he does get a piece to stay put on a foul ball brought to you by Country Auto Grove. Two and two, tying run at second. The pitch, swinging another grounder wide of first foul. That was the sixth pitch. Ben will see at least seven here against Perez, who's trying to work around the Luis double. Big swing late on Sunday, trying to do it again. 2-2. And he lifts one foul. Off the hands, a little looper. He'll rattle around in an empty seat. Attendance of 2,749 on a Corpus Tuesday. It's going to be a hot week. Right now, the forecast seems like it's going to be pretty dry. But in the mid-90s with this kind of humidity, right at 72% right now. 2-2. Swing and a bouncing ground ball

towards second. Encarnacion backs up, makes a jump throw to first. Ben beats it. He's safe. Tying run at third with only one out. Encarnacion decided for some reason that the jump throw was what he wanted to do, and he didn't get enough mustard on it. And Ben, who isn't slow per se, but he's definitely probably in the bottom half of the Sod Poodle team in terms of pure speed. He's a first baseman. What do you want from the guy? He's safe. Good hustle infield single for a knock. And now it's up to Alberto Barriga to get the tying run home from third. First pitch, swing and a miss at a fastball. Barriga with a big chance here on an 0-1. Checks a swing, and yes, he did, they say, on a pitch that was off the plate in. Every time the Sod Poodles have had a chance to do it, they've struck out in this spot. They're 2-for-11 with men in scoring position. And one of the two was that base hit just now for McLaughlin. Here's the 0-2, way outside, 1-2. I'm trying to think of what the other one was. A hit with a runner in scoring position in this game. Had to have been, oh yeah, it was Gene Walter's bunt single in the first. So that's it. So really, they're 0-for. Here's the 1-2. Barriga hammers it into the Corpus Christi night. Foul by about 100 feet wide of the left field pole. Luis at third, the tying run in a 4-3 game. Perez sets at the belt and throws. The runner fakes a steal, and Barriga cracks one off the leg of Perez. It leaks into foul territory, and we're tied. That thing took a bounce like I've never seen towards the third base dugout, and Barriga drives in the tying run. It's 4-4. Now the trainer is going to go out there. It's Jennifer Bardalis with Ricky Rivera, the manager. I mean, that got him square. Let's see the replays happening here. Oh, it was right on the side of his right foot. That's why it bounced so far, because it hit his shoe. Thank goodness it didn't bounce that far off of one of his bones, because he might be seriously hurt if that ball didn't hit his shoe. He didn't react at all. But Luis scores from third, and it's 4-4 here in the eighth with the go-ahead run at second. I mean, that was just wacky. I mean, it's fitting for this game, though. Of course, the tying run scores on a ball that ended up in the third base coaching box. Oh, you just never know what you're going to see when you show up with the Soddies, and that's what we love about them. So now, here's Jack Hurley, as the Soddies have three straight hits against Perez and have tied the game at four. Hurley has homered in back-to-back games, including tonight. Left-handed swinger against the righty Perez. Sees a slider away for ball one. Third baseman Austin, one step in front of the bag just in case of a bunt, but there's one out, so probably not, as the pitch is swung at and missed. Unsurely by Hurley. Oh, I did not even mean to make a rhyme there, but I did. It's 1-1. Heard it as soon as I said it, and I went, ooh. McLaughlin at second, Barriga at first, both have singled. The 1-1, Ben goes for third. The pitch is swung at and missed, and there's no throw. How about that? Benny M taking a base. And now, Jack can just hit a fly ball to give the Soddies the lead. A double steal brought to you by McDonald's. What a time for it. Come on, guys. Come on, Hook. Ben's third of the year. Barriga behind him.

0: as his fourth. So now the infield will come in still with only one out. Hurley's job has changed drastically now. Perez throws the 1-2. Hurley checks a swing. I think it hit him. No. It's a check swing. Yes, he did. Strike three. Wood is in. Here comes Barriga. They're both in. It's a two-run wild pitch. Did that hit Hurley or not is the question. They appealed the third and said, yes, he did swing for the strikeout. Now the umpires are going to get together. So if it did hit him and he swung, then the ball is live because you can still strike out on a hit-by-pitch if you do swing, which they have already said that he did swing. Oh, or not. So they just said that he did swing. Is the ball dead? Colina's going out to Stone Garver to get an explanation here. I guess the ball is dead if he strikes out. I thought that the swing meant the ball was live, but I guess that's wrong. So the strikeout of Hurley puts the second out on the board, and now the spotlight is on Trent Youngblood. 4-4, Soddies and Hooks. McLaughlin at third, Barriga at second with two down. After all that, it's just a swinging strike three. And the pitch, swinging a line drive over the reach of Holy. Into the gap it goes. It's better than one. It's a two-run single as Youngblood slides and pops into second with a hustle double. Yes, sir. Soddies lead. In just his fourth game, Youngblood delivers a huge blow for Amarillo. 6-4, Soddies a three spot on the board here in the eighth. First pitch, attack on a fastball, line shot to left center. And then he hustles himself into a two-base hit. Now here's Junior Franco. Already's homered in this game. First pitch, swing and a miss. The 0-1. Swing and a ball lifted foul down the third base side. Finally, our friend who's been clogging up our eardrums has left down there. So the Soddies taking the lead in the eighth, I guess, was enough to chase him away. Fairweather fan. Hate to see it. 0-2 on Ferrari. It's the seventh man to hit in this inning. It's Perez about to throw his 29th pitch on 0-2. It's a fastball called strike three, but damage done. Four hits, three runs for Amarillo. They've turned it around and lead 6-4. We go bottom eight on News Talk 940 AM.
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2: Things have turned around here for the Amarillo Sod Poodles as we go bottom eight. The Soddies have taken a 6-4 lead as our call to the bullpen is brought to you by Rosa's Cafe and Tortilla Factory. Amarillo trailed 4-3 going to the bottom of the eighth, or going to the top of the eighth, I beg your pardon. And now they lead 6-4 as Carlos Rey is on the throw for the Soddies, the strikeout specialist himself. Is now in. Facing Cameron Cisneros, left on left. Carlos's first pitch is in there for strike one. Rey, 24 years old from Hialeah, Florida, just outside of Miami, throws an 0-1, and it's a cracked line drive right through the middle. It's a base hit. A leadoff single for Cisneros against Rey, who's throwing for the 34th time this season. That's the most on this Amarillo ball club and top five in the Texas League in appearances. Tied for first among Texas League relievers in strikeouts with 59 of them in 32 innings. And now faces Tyler Whitaker, who's the tying run. First pitch fastball, strike one. Whitaker has homered and singled in his last two ABs. Rey throws an 0-1 outside, ball and a strike. So, Jack Hurley, I heard them say that. Hurley is out of the game. He must be hurt from when he got hit. This ball's lifted foul. So, Trent Youngblood, who's the DH for Amarillo, is now playing right. So Colina has burned the DH. I'm a little surprised that they sent Youngblood out there. They have Jesus Valdez on the bench. Amarillo is only carrying 11 position players right now. The pitch is upstairs to Whitaker. It's 2-2. So that limits his options. And, of course, Gavin Logan is the second catcher. And the Soddies don't have a bullpen catcher. So Logan, whoever's not catching, has to catch the bullpens. And certainly, guys need to warm up in this situation. 2-2, fouled back. Still 2-2 with nobody out. Amarillo leading 6-4. Really, the choice was burn the DH and throw Youngblood out there and right, or throw Jesus Valdez out there, who has played a couple innings in the outfield this season. 2-2, Carlos will snap it back to first, not in time. Carlos has allowed one run in his last six innings, one hit, 10 Ks, three walks. He has been the definition of dominant. And that's fouled back. And he pitched three times in the series when we were here in May. Three shutout innings. He's allowed one run in July. He allowed five runs in June. All five of those runs across 10 appearances were in one outing. So 9-0s, 1-5 spot. His 2-2. Swing and a miss. There's strikeout number 60 this season for Carlos in 32 and a third innings. He bounces back after the leadoff knock with a strikeout of Whitaker. By the way, it is a six-run game for the Soddies, brought to you by United Supermarkets. The three spot in the eighth, Amarillo leads now by two. Now here's Max Holy, hitless tonight. He does have a walk. Pitch is outside for ball one.

The pitch is upstairs, 2-0. So Carlos, for a while in June and early in July, was the team's closer. But now, post-All-Star break, he's been used in this eighth-inning setup man role. I think this one suits him best. There's a fastball right at the top shelf for a strike to Holy, 2-1. But I asked Gabby Hernandez, pitching coach, about that on the Saturday pregame show in Springfield, and he said it's part of the development process. This guy needs to know how to pitch in every type of situation. 2-1. Change up low. 3-1. As Carlos asks for a new ball and will go to the rosin bag to dry off his certainly sweaty hand with 72% humidity. But if there's anybody that should be used to humidity like this, it's Carlos, being the South Florida man that he is. Maybe not this extreme, but still, this is something. 3-1. That's ball four, low and in. That's another thing that Gabby said, too, is his walks are still a part of his game. As Gabby is going to visit and talk to Carlos here. Of course, that's something they're trying to eliminate, as they're taking Hurley now to the clubhouse, and he is being helped. Somebody is heavily carrying him to the clubhouse with Haruki Mukochi, the athletic trainer for the Sonnies. So that's what it is. Hurley struck out, unfortunately, on that check swing when he got hit by the pitch on his back foot, and he's worse for wear now. So that's why the Sod Poodles have burned the DH. Now here's Kenny Gomez, left on left with the tying runs aboard. First pitch swing and a chopper to third. Luis will tag the runner. Now he'll throw to second. Out is the call. Ooh, that is lucky for the Soddies that was still out, because Luis needed to just go to second immediately. Probably could have had an inning-ending double play, but instead he opted to try to tag the lead runner, Cisneros, right in front of him. And that almost cost him the out at second. That it's very lucky that the Soddies got any out there. Holy's out at second, and there's two down on the fielder's choice for Gomez, 5-4. But Cisneros is safe into third. Gomez safe at first for Yamal Encarnacion. Leadoff man switches back over to the right side and cuts and misses at a raised sinker for strike one. The 0-1. Carlos lets out a grunt and dots a fastball lower outer box, 0-2. So right now, Carlos Ray, given that the Soddies have burned the DH tonight, is hitting in the 8th spot for Amarillo, which, of course, if that spot comes up in the 9th, Jesus Valdez will pinch hit as the runner goes off of first and Encarnacion taps the ball foul at home plate off Barriga. Got him in the jaw. And it's 0-2. And Stone Garver, the home plate umpire, is going to take a walk out there and give Barriga an extra second or two to recover here as he feels up and flexes his jaw. Oh and two from Ray, trying to close the book on the eighth. His pitch is a roller through the right side. It's a base hit. Around second, going to third is Gomez. Throw there from Youngblood is not in time. It leaks away. Ray backs it up. And Corpus, risky with these goes to third. And that cost him a run earlier. Not this time, though, as Encarnacion drives in a run. It's 6-5 now. Trevor Austin, who's 3

0: for 3 tonight with a walk coming up. That was a great time to make it 3 for 4. Ray trying to get through it. First pitch, slider, strike one. What a game this has been. 5 different lead changes. Saudis hope that their last time taking the lead was the last lead change. Swing and a miss at a fastball. It's 0-2 from Ray to Austin. Ray touches his right cheek with that teal glove, shakes his head, now comes set. 0-2 with runners at the corners. The pitch is a slider called strike 3. Right through the back door and a beauty for Carlos, who leaves the tying run at third. Leaves the Saudis up 6-5. We go to the ninth. 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
0: Once again, our call to the bullpen is brought to you by Rosa's Cafe and Tortilla Factory. We go to the ninth. It's Amarillo 6, Corpus Christi 5. Ramsey David takes over on the mound with his 8.71 ERA, facing the top of the Sod Poodle lineup, led off by Drew Jones. Right on right, first pitch swing and a miss. Well, David, 25 years old from Buford, Georgia. 10th round pick of the Astros and 24 out of Buford, Georgia. You won. Well, that's a foul tip off the mask of Bush and almost knocked it right off. And it's 0-2. Amarillo scored 3 times in the 8th to take a 6-4 lead. Corpus got one back on Encarnacion's RBI single. David gave up 6 earned runs in 3 outings against Amarillo the last time we were in town. 3 innings. His 0-2. It's lifted foul by Jones on a foul ball brought to you by Country Auto Group. And that got Drew on his finger there? Finger of the bat? Yeah. And that is major sting for Drew. They're going to give him first base. Says he's okay. With Haruki back in the clubhouse dealing with Jack Hurley, Corpus Christi kindly donated one of

their athletic trainers. That's Brooke Trendell, the athletic training apprentice, as she is listed on the roster. I guess you get the apprentice for the other team. When you only have one trainer, that becomes a problem when somebody gets hurt like Hurley. Jones will run for second, and Gene Walters fouls back a fastball for strike one. So much has happened in early parts of

0: The 0-2. It's outside, 1-2. The pitch. Swinging a broken bat roller to first. Big hop for Cisneros, who will just take it to the bag for the sure thing out with Jones running. That's definitely the better play there.
1: Number 8, Christopher Turin.
0: So one out, Jones at second. Sadie's leading 6-5 here in the top of the ninth for Christopher Turin. Looking for some major insurance, brought to you by Texas Farm Bureau Insurance. Right on, right. Time is called, and David just got tagged with a pitch clock violation. David had a stretch at the end of June in which he did not allow a run in his last four outings that month. But allowed runs on his first two of July. As he throws a fastball for strike one to Turin. So after the automatic ball, it's 1-1 now. This is his second outing since the break. Did throw a scoreless inning in San Antonio last Friday. His 1-1 down in the dirt, blocked by Bush. 2-1. On a 2-1, Turin swings and lifts a pop-up foul straight back. Alfred Murillo throws in the Amarillo pen. He will have the bottom of the ninth. He's apparently the team's new closer. 2-2 is low. Changeup misses. Ball three. Turin today is hitless. He's 0-for-3 with a walk. Had three hits and a couple walks in the three games in Springfield. And, of course, he's played his usual great defensive shortstop. 3-2, fouled back. Three and two still. Turin's ready. David throws, and he takes ball four upstairs. Fastball not close. And you can see why the Astros are giving David a lot of rope. 99 with that heater. It hasn't gone well this season for him.
1: Number 10, Johnson Ruiz.
0: Turin will walk to first. And the pitching coach, Zach Wilkins, will come out of the third base dugout for Corpus. Let's check in again on our Reed Beverage scoreboard update. Here it's Amarillo 6 and Corpus Christi 5. In Wichita, the wind surge leading Midland 3-1, bottom 8. That'd be good if Midland could lose that game. San Antonio up 7-3 over Frisco. That's in the bottom of the 8th at Nelson Wolf. One final, Northwest Arkansas beats Springfield 6-2 in the opener over there in Springdale, Arkansas. Tulsa's up 9-2 over Arkansas. Bottom of the ninth at Dickey Stevens Ballpark in North Little Rock. That's your Texas League scoreboard update, brought to you by Reed Beverage. Here's Hansel Luis, 2-on, 1-out. First pitch, breaking ball for strike one. Well, it was Luis that started the three-run rally in the eighth with a double. Ended up scoring the tying run on the Barriga RBI single. The 0-1 is outside. Jones bluffed off second, but stays right there. And the pitch. Well, he wanted to offer at it and took a sinker right at the knees, 1-2.

0: Rolling into hour three of our game tonight here in the top of the ninth. 1-2, the pitch. The runners do go this time. Luis swings and misses and strikes out, and both runners get there safely on a ball in the dirt. Double steal brought to you by McDonald's. Jones to third, Tureen to second behind him. And now, with two outs, it's Ben McLaughlin's turn again. He had the second of the three straight hits in the eighth of the infield variety. Hustled one out on a slow roller to second and scored the go-ahead run. The pitch, line foul. Bangs off the netting right above the mic down there. Big spot for Ben. David throws an 0-1 outside. Change up away, 1-1. Jones at third, Tureen at second, a hit by pitch and a walk here. Sonny's don't have a hit. They need one to get these two guys home. Up 6-5 in the ninth, 1-1. Flies to the backstop. Maybe they don't need a hit. Here comes Jones, and he's safe. Feet first across the dish. There's your insurance brought to you by Texas Farm Bureau Insurance. 7-5, Soddies. As Jones, beaten and battered, made it around the bases. And Haruki's back in the dugout now, so I think he's going to have a look at Drew. It's never good when the trainer's needed in two places at once. That's for sure. So now the pressure's off Ben, trying to just get this second run home, and he shoots a line drive foul to the parking lot, 2-2. So four runs for Amarillo combined in the eighth and ninth innings. It's a spot that the Soddies have not done well this season. Been outscored in both the eighth and ninth by double digits, as that's outside, 3-2. Amarillo now has been outscored 69-50 in the eighth. 42-32 in the ninth. The gap closing, 3-2. Popped foul, straight back. That was the seventh pitch. Ben will see at least eight here. Amarillo back up two. Trying to win their fifth game this season here at Whataburger Field in seven tries. The Road Warrior Soddies. 3-2 again, swing and a miss. Foul tipped it in the glove for strike three. Side retired, but an insurance run home. It's Amarillo 7 and Corpus Christi 5 as we go. Bottom nine next on News Talk 940 AM.
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1: To the bottom of the ninth we go. It's Amarillo 7 and Corpus Christi 5. As once again our call to the bullpen is brought to you by Rosa's Cafe and Tortilla Factory. Alfred Murillo is the new closer for the Soddies, and he gets a chance to close out a two-run game here, bottom nine. There'll be 3, 4, and 5 coming up for the hooks. Will Bush, Jason Schiavone, and Chase Call for Murillo, who's 4-for-9 in his career in save opportunities. He doesn't have one this year. He's got the stuff, and now he's got the roll. First pitch to Bush is a fastball low for ball one. 99 with the sinker for Murillo, who's consistently sat in the upper 90s. This is a little different thing that he's done all season, closing a close game. Swing and a line drive. That's fair down the left field side for Bush. Rattling around in the corner as Franco picks it up. He'll toss it into second, but Bush slides safely there with a leadoff double. That makes that insurance run on a wild pitch in the top of the ninth that much more important for Amarillo. It's a two-run lead once again instead of just the one-run lead. So Bush breaks an 0-for-4 with a double, his eighth of the season. Now here's Schiavone, also 0-for-4 tonight. Right-hander against Murillo. Throws the first. Fastball in there, 99, strike one. Well, Murillo did give up 2 runs in his last outing in Springfield, but before that had gone 4 outings in a row without allowing a run. CRA now is at 6.35 after a real rough start. It's been chipped away at all season. 0-1, sinker low. Not by much, it's 1-1. Here's the set. Murillo holds the glove next to his right ear and throws a fastball low again. 98, 2-1. Murillo leans in, has a sign. His 2-1 pitch, swing and a miss. When your slider is 90, that opens a lot of doors for you. 2-2. Murillo could use a K here. His 2-2 pitch is to the backstop. That's what you don't want. Riga's going to chase it down and watch Bush go to third. Wild pitch, 3-2. Really, that run doesn't matter at all. It's this guy at the plate, Schiavone, that you have to prevent from scoring. Three and two, Murillo sets up, throws home, and struck him out with a slider. Swing and a miss, one away. Huge.
2: Number 4, Chase Call.
1: Thirteen strikeouts tonight for Amarillo pitching against just 4 walks. The way it started, that's pretty good. Here's Chase Call. Right-hander swings and punches a base hit through the right side to bring the hooks back within a run. Bush scores at 7-6. So now that's the guy. Call at first base that you have to prevent from touching home. Cameron Cisneros singled to lead off the eighth and scored a run. Gabby Hernandez, the pitching coach, will go out there and have a conversation.

0: 12 hits now for Corpus to only 9 for Amarillo. The Saudis have been well-timed late in the game. 3 runs in the 8th, and that wild pitch run in the top of the 9th right now is the winning run for the lefty Cisneros. First pitch, fastball's low for ball 1. This has not been easy so far for Murillo, who sets up, throws his 1-0. Swing and a fly ball, right center. Jones moving, still tracking in front of the warning track. He does make the catch. 2 down as the runner Call retreats to first. .97 off the bat. That's a 378-foot out for the second out. It's Tyler Whitaker now. It's the last hope. It's the Saudis 7 and the Hook 6. This has been one of the wilder games of the season so far. Amarillo's 1 out away from winning it. Right on right, fastball, 98, strike 1. I love that those fans are so into it. Murillo throws his 0-1. Swing and a miss over the top of a slider, 0-2. Saudis 1 strike away from a series opening victory. Amarillo has not been good in series openers. 5-11 this season. Trying to make it 6-11 with one more strike from Murillo. His 0-2. Is a slider. Oh man, that touched the top of the zone and is called a ball. 1-2. Man, that should have ended the game. And Stone Garver's been so good the whole game. Not right now though. Can't have that in this moment. 1-2. Murillo throws. And that is a slider outside. 2-2. It's always an adventure with Murillo, it seems. 2-2 with 2 down. The pitch. Line shot foul. Off the sweet level. Bounces all the way off the sweets and back out onto the field of play. Seven to six, Saudis. Murillo trying to finish it off here. His 2-2, the runner goes. The pitch is low. Barriga rips to second. Not in time. That's risky. But, I mean, the Hooks have lived on the edge the whole game. And Call with the right hand. Just got his fingernail to the base, and now the tying runs at second. 3-2 on Whitaker with 2 outs. One more strike gets it done. Murillo throws and struck him out with a slider. Swing and a miss. That's your ball game. One of the wilder ones of the season sees Amarillo on the right side of it. 7-6 is your final. Saudis hold on. Saudis surge late. Saudis win. A happy courtyard by Marriott Amarillo downtown post-game show comes up next from Corpus on News Talk 940 AM.
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5: Soddies win the opener in Corpus and now off to a 3-1 start on this 9-game post-All-Star break road trip. This is the Courtyard by Marriott Amarillo Downtown post-game show on News Talk 940 AM. I am Eric Bach. This one was one for the books tonight for the Soddies, who win it by a score of 7-6. And let's just get right to it. Amarillo got the game's first run in the top of the first. They had second and third, nobody out, and got the first run home on this Hansel Luis RBI ground out. Infield in now with one out for Luis. The switch hitter bats right, and the first pitch is swung on and grounded softly to second base, and Encarnacion will have to flip to first. In time, Jones is sliding safely across. So that made it 1-0, but then Corpus Christi countered with three runs in the bottom of the first and chased the starter, Billy Corcoran, out after just two-thirds of an inning. So Nate Savino, who is one of many bullpen heroes tonight for Amarillo, came in and shoved three innings of one-run ball. This is his last strikeout in the third. He got Cameron Cisneros swinging to set down his fifth in a row. On an 0-2, he strikes him out. A slider away from him. Savino's got four Ks, and he's... And then the Soddies played long ball to get the game tied in the top of the fourth. First, Jack Hurley's second in his many games. 2-2. Big breath for Dombrowski, and he throws home, and Jack swings and hammers a deep fly ball to right. Gomez is back and looking, and that ball nearly splashes down. It's over the wall, and it's back-to-back games with a homer for Jack Hurley. And then two hitters later, El Ferrari Jr. Franco scraped one off the right field foul pole. Do have the bird's eye view up there. 2-1, Franco down the right field side, towards the pole. If it's fair, it's gone, and it is! It doinks off the pole, and we're tied. El Ferrari scrapes the foul pole, and the Soddies, left on left, twice in this inning, make it 3-3. And then Dawson Brown came in after Savino and was actually the only unscored upon reliever in this game. He got the win, and he got this strikeout in the fifth inning. He got this inning-ending double play in the fifth, again off the bat of Cisneros. Walking a strikeout in two trips for Cisneros. And now he's chops a ground ball to second. Walters flips the hips back to second for one. Turn to first. There's two. And it was a beauty. Walters, Turin, and McLaughlin. And then, in what amounted to maybe the biggest play of the game, in a game that had a ton, Drew Jones threw out Yamal Encarnacion at third base just milliseconds before the tying

0: run was able to touch home. So the timing play out at third means no run home. 1-2. Line shot through the middle. It's a base hit. Wave on around third for Whitaker. Now they'll throw to third. Encarnacion is out there. And the run did not score. The run did not score. He's out. And the tag happened at third before the runner touched home. Good call by the umps. Jones throws him out. And then Dawson Brown really got into a groove. A quick and easy 1-2-3 seventh. Finished off by this strikeout of Chase Call. Now Brown trying to put him away on an 0-2. Will, a slider swung at and missed, strike three. And Dawson quickly speeds through the bottom of the seventh, 1-2-3. So it was 4-3 Corpus going to the eighth. And then Alberto Barriga launched a baseball off the shoe of the pitcher Raylan Perez to tie the game. Luis at third, the tying run in a 4-3 game. Perez sets at the belt and throws. The runner fakes a steal, and Barriga cracks one off the leg of Perez. It leaks into foul territory, and we're tied. So that made it 4-4. Trent Youngblood came up and made it 6-4. We'll get to that in our second segment. It's our play of the game. So with the Sod Poodles up in the eighth, 6-5, and the tying run at third base, Carlos Ray got this clutch strikeout of Trevor Austin to leave the tying run at third and leave the Soddies up. Ray touches his right cheek with that teal glove, shakes his head, now comes set. 0-2 with runners at the corners. The pitch is a slider called strike three, right through the back door, and a beauty for Carlos, who leaves the tying run at third. And then Amarillo scored an incredibly important insurance run in the top of the ninth. Drew Jones slides across on a wild pitch. Soddies don't have a hit. They need one to get these two guys home. Up 6-5 in the ninth, 1-1. Flies to the backstop. Maybe they don't need a hit. Here comes Jones, and he's safe. Feet first across the dish. There's your insurance brought to you by Texas Farm Bureau Insurance. 7-5, Soddies. And that ended up being the difference, because Corpus got one back in the ninth and had the tying run at second before Alfred Murillo finished it off with a strikeout of Tyler Whitaker. Murillo throws and struck him out with a slider. Swing and a miss. That's your ball game. So Amarillo wins it 7-6. 7 runs on 9 hits, 2 errors for the Soddies, 6 runs on 12 hits, no errors for Corpus. Dawson Brown gets the win. He's 1-0. Raylan Perez, the loss, 3-4. Murillo gets his first save of the season. He's got a 6.43 ERA now. It all happened in 3 hours and 7 minutes in front of a crowd of 2,749. Our play of the game is brought to you by Street Auto Group. You know what it is. It comes up next after this break on the Courtyard by Marriott Amarillo Downtown Postgame Show on News Talk 940 AM.
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0: Welcome back to Corpus Christi and the Courtyard by Marriott Amarillo Downtown Postgame Show from Whataburger Field. 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Trent Youngblood, in just his fourth game at the AA level, had the biggest swing of the game. Broke a 4-4 deadlock with this two-run hustle double in the eighth. It's our play of the game brought to you by Street Auto Group. Let's listen in. And the pitch, swing and a line drive over

0: The reach of Holy, into the gap it goes. It's better than one. It's a two-run single as Youngblood slides and pops into second with a hustle double. There it is. 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So, the Saudis, after winning 2 out of 3 on the weekend in Springfield, made the long odyssey down here from Springfield to Corpus Christi. They win the opener 7-6, and now tomorrow they send Double-A baseball's best road pitcher, Avery Short, to the mound to face the right-hander Brett Gillis. It's a 6:35 p.m. Central Time first pitch. We're on the air at 6:15. But before we go tonight, let's go through our Reed Beverage scoreboard update one more time here in the Texas League. Finals everywhere. Yeah, finals everywhere. Tulsa beats Arkansas 9-2 in Little Rock. Northwest Arkansas beats Springfield 6-2 in Arvest Ballpark. Midland loses 4-1 to Wichita, and San Antonio beats Frisco by a score of 7-5. So, let's look at this. Corpus Christi, San Antonio, and Amarillo are all 11-11 now in the second half. So we have a total logjam. Every team is within one game of first place. Frisco and Midland both lost today. They're both 12-10. Corpus and Amarillo. Corpus was 11-10. Now they're in 11-11. Amarillo, the opposite. They were 10-11. Now they're 11-11. And San Antonio is now 11-11. So Frisco and Midland still tied for first. The other three, one game back, tied for second. So it is quite literally the definition of anybody's game here, as we're 22 games into the second half now. And the Arizona Diamondbacks organization in AAA, Reno's hosting Tacoma here for the first 6-game series out of the break. They're tied with the Rainiers 3-3, middle of the fourth. Hiya Hillsboro's up 3-2. They're hosting Vancouver this week in Hillsboro. That's in the top of the fifth. And single-A Visalia travels to Lake Elsinore. They're leading 6-1 in the top of the sixth. And the Arizona Diamondbacks themselves hosting the Athletics this week at Chase Field. The D-backs lead the A's 3-1 in the top of the fifth. That's your Reed Beverage scoreboard update. As we said, tomorrow, Avery Short against Brett Gillis, 6:35 p.m. first pitch. The Amarillo National Bank pregame show airs at 6:15 p.m. We remind you that today's Sod Poodle radio broadcast was brought to you by our amazing team of founding and legacy partners. Because of these tremendous community partners, the Sod Poodles are able to provide Amarillo with a major league experience on a minor league scale. For Jordan Richardson back in the studio in Amarillo, I'm Eric Box saying so long from Corpus. This was a fun one tonight, and it's always more fun when you end up on the winning side, which the Saudis did tonight, 7-6. So Amarillo's won 3 out of 4 to start this 9-game road trip post-break, and we'll try to make it 4 out of 5 tomorrow with Short against Gillis, 6:35 game, 6:15 pregame show. We'll be here. We hope you are as well. Good night, everybody, from Corpus. This has been a presentation of Amarillo Sod Poodle Baseball on News Talk 940 AM.
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1: Great radio stations everywhere, along with Sam and Polo. It is the Joe Pags Show. Glad to have you along for the ride. Thanks a lot for stopping by. We've got a lot going on. We've got Ralph Pezzullo on. He is the author of the book that was based on the research done by Gary Burnson, who we had on last week, the former

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0: Great radio stations across the land, along with Sam and Polo. It is the Joe Pags Show. Thanks for stopping by. Lots going on. Bottom of the hour is going to be Ralph Pizzullo. He is the author of the book that was written with the information from the CIA whistleblowers about what's really going on with elections around the world, and especially here in the United States of America. You can actually go to RalphPizzulloAuthor.com and go find out more. You can go and find his book, Stolen Elections, over on Amazon. Going to be a two-parter, bottom of this hour, bottom of next hour. Going to break down a lot of the information. What do you do now? What was the mechanism and how they cheated? Can we stop it? Did you know that the software that's in question is the same software they're using in L.A. County? What? No. What? You mean the L.A. mayor's race that is being tabulated by the same sort of machines? Yeah. That's what he says. Going to get into all that and then some with Ralph Pizzullo at the bottom of the hour. Don't miss a second of that. Go check out the social media. Again, whatever the social media is that you like, joepags.com/ and then say the name of the social media, Instagram, TikTok, YouTube, whatever it happens to be. The video from Cahill yesterday where we talk about the Civil War being started by the left in this country, still doing very well, and it's still clicking off 800 or 1,000 views per hour. Go and check it out, joepags.com/YouTube. That is the latest upload there. This is a segment I like to call Democrats Are Nuts and Hate America. Sam, is that going to work? Democrats Are Nuts and Hate America. Is that a good segment?
1: No reverb? Okay, you know, I don't know.
0: Wow. Democrats are nuts and hate America. What? Why do you insist on making me do
1: Thank
0: that?
1: Thank you. I just want that one lady to shut it off. Okay.
0: Oh, by the way, you were telling me during the break that how much was spent in Ukraine so far?
1: $195
0: billion. So $195 billion spent in Ukraine on a war we have nothing to do with and we have no responsibility for. That's a low number. Trump, when he was running for office, said it was more like $300 billion. I don't know what the real number is. Well, let's go with the low number, the conservative number, $195. $195 billion for a war we have nothing to do with. Way more money than anybody in Europe has ever even thought about putting in there, at least with Trump. He's making NATO or the European Union buy the weaponry from us, and then they get it or give it to or sell it to Ukraine. But, man, so again, when we talk about our own defense, I am for us spending what we have to spend to keep us safe and to prosecute wars and win. But I also want you to get that money from somewhere. You don't just pull it out of the air. All that said, let's get into the Democrats. Moron, what is his name? Zoran Mamdani. I keep on thinking it's moron. My bad. Mm. I apologize. Right. Yeah, moron. Mm. Zoran Mamdani, the mayor of New York, who somehow got elected, allegedly, is still out there talking about this whole Democrat Socialist of America thing, how socialism has to take over. I don't believe that we're here in 2026 America, where we're allowing not only the infiltration of socialists / communists, but we're acting like this is, well, freedom and liberty, you have to let them do it. No, our entire system will go under if you keep on letting this happen. Listen to what he says he hopes happens in 2028.
2: And we know that in 2028, yes, we have an opportunity to move beyond the current federal administration. And that begs the question, to what? And I think that it is time to be able to not only have a vision, but to deliver on that vision. And what we're showing here in New York City is that it is possible to put working people back at the heart of our politics and then also deliver for them at the same time.
0: He hasn't proven any of that in New York City. He was talking to Rolling Stone, by the way. He didn't prove any of that in New York City. What is he talking about? None of that was proven in New York City. In fact, I think he's been an abject failure. Now, he's frozen the rent, and that's making a bunch of dorks think this is great. It's not great news, but now your landlord can afford to fix problems. Landlord, you know, is not allowed to collect any profit at all. In fact, one person, I forget who this socialist idiot was. It might have been the Abdul guy in Michigan talking about how, no, it wasn't. It was a DSA person being interviewed on Fox, said that he doesn't believe that people should be able to enjoy a double-digit profit. I'm like, what? So if I make a product that you really like, I'm not allowed to make 10% profit? Really? So if it costs me $100 to make it, I can't make $110? You must be high. When you watch Shark Tank, they're like, no, those margins are good at 50%. Nobody's like, I've got a 10% margin that you, it feels like you're losing money. Sam, just for kicks and giggles, look up and see how much the average profit is on the sale of an automobile in the United States. Hell, make it a Tesla. Because I know they love to hate Elon anyway. What is the average net profit?

0: the places where you've ever lived, and then they package it all up and they sell it to the highest bidder. 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

0: his trip to a North Georgia steel factory and ahead of two major midterm elections in the state. His stop in Marietta is expected to highlight education, according to officials at Wheeler High School in Cobb County. He's also expected to talk about the recent launch of Trump Accounts, a federal savings and investment vehicle for children. Republican Rick Jackson, a healthcare CEO and political newcomer, is facing former Atlanta Mayor Keisha Lance Bottoms in Georgia's gubernatorial race and is expected to appear with Trump. Congressman Mike Collins is also expected to be there. He's taking on incumbent Democratic Senator John Ossoff in the general election. Tanya J. Powers, Fox News.
1: And French lawmakers have approved a bill banning children under the age of 15 from using social media, making France the first country in the European Union to pass a blanket ban on the platforms as concerns grow worldwide over the harmful effects of digital content on kids. Both chambers of the parliament voting in favor of the measure. I'm Ted Lindner. This is Fox News.
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Hi, everybody. I'm Jack Hanna. Since I was a boy growing up on a farm in Tennessee, I've been fascinated with animals. 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

0: 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And going to a game or meet is a chance to see the stars of tomorrow shine today. But as anybody who's ever attended a high school sporting event in Texas knows, you can't have the stars without the stripes. High schools are currently looking for new officials in almost every sport. Who looks good in stripes? Anybody looking for a way to stay connected to a sport they love. If you like the idea of giving back to your community while earning a few extra bucks, chances are you'd look good in stripes too. We want to hear from you. 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No stripes means no stars. And what kind of America would that be? 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
3: Iran. I'm Ted Lindner, Fox News. President Trump warning of expanding U.S. strikes against Iran. Fox's Jared Halperin's got more from the White House.
4: Following a week and a half of daily airstrikes, President Trump warned Iran.
5: Honestly, they haven't seen anything yet. We've been nice.
4: During a meeting with Lebanon's president, President Trump told reporters the U.S. will soon hit Pickaxe Mountain, a suspected nuclear site where Iran is believed to have transferred centrifuges. At the same time, the president is pushing back on suggestions. Talks between the two countries are over.
5: You don't know what the dialogue is behind the scenes, that they want to meet desperately to try and end it because they're getting decimated.
4: But President Trump says unless Iran is ready to meet in a meaningful way, he has no interest. At the White House, Jared Halpern, Fox News.
3: New Jersey's governor blaming her predecessor for the registration of more than 6,000 non-citizens to the state's voter rolls. Fox's Eric Shawn with more.
6: Thousands of non-citizens were added to New Jersey's voter rolls because of a computer glitch. New Jersey's governor, Mike Ischero, says that a software error in the state's motor vehicle system led to about 6,600 people who are not citizens being registered as Garden State voters when they apply for a driver's license. And she's ordered the illegal voters be removed from the rolls.
7: It's unacceptable that no one in the previous administration brought this to light, demanded accountability, or took action when it happened years ago.
6: Well, the investigation says it found less than 400 of those who were improperly registered actually did vote. And of those 400, they were registered in all the parties. There were Democrats, Republicans, and unaffiliated voters.
3: And U.S. Representative Andy Biggs, a fierce ally of President Trump and former head of the House Freedom Caucus, winning the Republican nomination for Arizona governor. He'll face Democrat Governor Katie Hobbs in November. 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
3: President Trump is headed to Georgia today to speak to supporters in the Atlanta area. Fox's Tanya J. Powers with more.
10: President Trump's visit comes less than 6 months after his trip to a North Georgia steel factory and ahead of two major midterm elections in the state. His stop in Marietta is expected to highlight education, according to officials at Wheeler High School in Cobb County. He's also expected to talk about the recent launch of Trump Accounts, a federal savings and investment vehicle for children. Republican Rick Jackson, a healthcare CEO and political newcomer, is facing former Atlanta Mayor Keisha Lance Bottoms in Georgia's gubernatorial race and is expected to appear with Trump. Congressman Mike Collins is also expected to be there. He's taking on incumbent Democratic Senator John Ossoff in the general election. Tanya J. Powers, Fox News.
3: Authorities are warning that some drug smugglers are using rideshare services to transport illegal contraband. Fox's Brooke Taylor.
11: Agents are issuing a new warning. They're increasing calls about criminal organizations using rideshare apps to move illegal migrants deeper into the U.S. without putting their own members behind the wheel. Border Patrol warning drivers to be on the lookout for pickup requests that are in remote areas near the border, third-party bookings, or passengers who look disoriented or covered in dirt. Now, all this comes as illegal crossings remain near historic lows. Agents warn drivers who unknowingly transport illegal migrants could face alien smuggling or harboring charges.
3: Uber telling Fox the safety of its drivers is a top priority and they're allowed to cancel any ride in which they feel unsafe. And French lawmakers have approved a bill banning children under the age of 15 from using social media, making France the first country in the European Union to pass a blanket ban on the platforms as concerns grow worldwide over the harmful effects of digital content on kids. Both chambers of the parliament voting in favor of the measure, a flagship initiative of French President Emmanuel Macron's second term. The bill also bans the use of mobile phones in high schools. I'm Ted Lindner. This is Fox News.
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12: Iran strikes complete. I'm Sue Guzman, Fox News. Another night of U.S. airstrikes against Iran is finalized as hopes are dimming of a diplomatic solution to the conflict. Fox's Steve Harrigan with more from Tel Aviv.
13: The goal to limit or reduce the efforts of Iran to harass, target, and disable shipping in the Strait of Hormuz. That's CENTCOM's goal. Iran, on the other hand, has managed to disable yet another tanker, a Kuwaiti tanker, off the coast of Oman

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0: More and more these days, it feels like sports are losing out to hype. Who dissed who? 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Who got busted for cheating? 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Well, great news, sports fans. 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Okay, everybody, who's in?
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3: Iran is in a lot of trouble. I'm Dave Anthony, Fox News. That's what Secretary of State Marco Rubio just told reporters in the Philippines after meeting with China's foreign minister.
4: They're facing hyperinflation, runaway inflation, high food costs. These are all pre-existing. They've all gotten worse. They've suffered a tremendous amount of damage to their military infrastructure.
3: Then, as Fox's Trey Yingst reports, it comes after an 11th night of American attacks.
5: Another night of heavy U.S. strikes hammered Iran. This time, the target list expanding. Reports indicate deeper strikes into Iranian territory as the United States works to secure the Strait of Hormuz. CENTCOM released a statement saying over the past 3 months, Iran has attacked more than 30 commercial vessels.
3: Oil prices, they're up again, more than 4%. WTI back to $88 a barrel, $20 higher than when July started. And the price at the gas pump has gone up 17 cents since last Wednesday. War Secretary Pete Hegseth went to the Senate asking for a bigger budget.
6: $1.5 trillion is what the president seeks and what we need to defend the country.
3: But the hearing got testy at times.
6: Do you want radical Islamists to have
7: nuclear
6: bomb?
7: I don't want to hear your speech because I have limited time.
3: Hegseth sparred with Senator Gene Shaheen and other Democrats critical of the Iran conflict. A congressman, maybe Arizona's next governor.
8: I was overwhelmed when I started seeing those vote totals come in. It's awesome.
3: Andy Biggs got more than 70% of the vote, beating fellow congressman David Schweikert. So Biggs will try to unseat Democratic Governor Katie Hobbs in November.
9: Another Trump-backed candidate, Mark Lamb, won the GOP primary to fill the seat of Congressman Biggs. Lamb, a sheriff, is on a trajectory to win in November as the state's 5th congressional district heavily leans Republican. And in the 1st congressional district, former NFL kicker Jay Feely won the Republican nomination to replace Swikert.
3: That's Fox's Madeline Rivera. On the Democratic side, Congressman Greg Stanton beat back a challenge from a progressive socialist. America's listening to Fox News.
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3: While the U.S. keeps battling Iran in the Middle East, they're still concerned about Cuba and our adversaries in our own region. The Senate held a hearing on it.
11: Utah Republican Senator John Curtis praised the administration's approach on the issue.
12: For too long, American policy has treated our own neighborhood as an afterthought, while our adversaries have treated it as an opportunity.
11: But he added that the key test of the policy
12: is whether it can blunt and roll back the presence of our global adversaries, China, Russia, and Iran, within our backyard.
11: The State Department's Michael Kozak testified that a big key to safety in the hemisphere hinges on Cuba.
13: We have 90 miles from our shores a failed state that is friendly territory for some of our adversaries. President Trump has made it clear we will not tolerate that.

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0: No, but funding the government temporarily would help lawmakers avoid a repeat of the past year when the country had two government shutdowns. Our top story, Tropical Storm Bertha is slowing down in the Gulf, but it's still headed for Texas. Now looking at a lighter impact. Might only be a tropical depression when it hits Thursday night, but could still dump some heavy rain along the central and southern Texas coast. This is Texas in the Morning.
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0: Mississippi and even the Louisiana coastline. But again, that will change a little bit this afternoon as temperatures heat up a little bit. But again, I'm not overly concerned about a lot of rain coming inland with this system. Should be making landfall somewhere close to the Houston, Beaumont, Port Arthur area early on Friday morning. But there will be some scattered showers and storms around the area today and also tomorrow, spiraling in from the northeast. And then as it does make landfall, probably winds, probably a tropical depression when it makes landfall. Winds could gust as high as 30 to 40 miles per hour along the mid and upper Texas coast during the day on Friday. But as it continues to move westbound just south of San Antonio, it'll pretty much get stepped on by this very strong upper-level ridge of high pressure that's across the state. Also, with that northerly upper-level wind shear, it was keeping most of the activity on the south side of the center. Again, those of you that do live in the hill country that have recently experiencing more catastrophic flooding, don't worry about this system. You may not even see a drop of rain out of this. Another feature that's on the map this morning. There is a weak cold front right now, believe it or not, coming through Oklahoma City. It's moved through Tulsa. Winds are northeast behind the front, and the temperatures are a little bit cooler behind it. Readings will be a little bit cooler in northeast Texas today. And even into the Dallas-Fort Worth area, I'm forecasting high of 104 instead of 106. There could be a few isolated showers and storms along this front as it moves into north and central Texas later on this afternoon into the evening hours. But again, most of you will stay dry. The other big weather story, of course, is the heat. We have extreme or excessive heat warnings across the Dallas-Fort Worth area, stretching all the way down to Waco and Temple out west towards Ranger Hill and down all through East Texas, Lufkin, Tyler, Longview, Nacogdoches, clear on down to Victoria, Houston, and Beaumont, Port Arthur. Heat advisories extend farther west all the way out to Childress and Vernon, Abilene, Brownwood, San Antonio, and Laredo. Temperatures will still be at or above 100 degrees across much of the state towards the weekend with 90s out into East Texas and along the Texas coast. I'm meteorologist Dan Brunoff in the TSN Forecast Center.
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1: Market information on the Lone Star Farm and Ranch Report. Still no cash cattle trade has developed. Last week settled in at 238 to 240 in the north, with southern trade at 237 to 238. Boxed beef prices closed lower, choice down $3.19, select down $1.22 on a movement of 161 loads. Base grade spot cotton bids in Texas from 42.40 to higher grades of 55 on about 11.

100 bales. The Kotluk A index is at 87.65, the AWP at 65.37. The live cattle complex ended Tuesday mixed, with nearby contracts staying hesitant while deferred contracts closed slightly higher. August live cattle closed at 226.68, up 15 cents. October live cattle closed at 223.23, down 8 cents. December live cattle finished at 222.90, down a dime. Feeder cattle ended the day as the live cattle did, with nearby contracts lower and deferred contracts slightly higher. August feeders closed at $349.55, down $2.45. September feeders closed at $344.98, down $1.28. October feeders closed at $339.58, down a quarter. With the help of stronger pork cutout values, the lean hog contracts were able to rally through the day's end. August lean hogs closed at $101.50, up 23 cents. October lean hogs finished at $88.13, up 40 cents. December lean hogs closed at $79.25, up 18 cents. The cotton market was able to push up and over the 80-cent mark Tuesday. October cotton finishing at $78.96, up 159 points. December cotton closing at $80.42, up 150 points. March cotton finishing at $81.74, plus 145 points. Corn futures found strength late in their session. September corn closing at 452 and three quarters, up 3 1/4. December corn closing at 475 and a quarter, up 2 1/4. March corn closing at 491 even, up 2 1/2. The wheat complex shrugged off early weakness with contracts higher across the markets. September Chicago wheat closed at 678 even, up 4. December Chicago wheat closed at 696 even, up 4 1/2. September Kansas City wheat finished at 733 even, up 9 1/4. December Kansas City wheat closed at 749 1/2, up 10 1/2. Global shares are trading mixed amid concerns about higher oil prices and inflation. U.S. shares were set to drift lower, with Dow futures and the S&P 500 futures declining. Oil prices continue to rise after the continued attacks between the United States and Iran. 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I'm Kristen Yates, and this is TSN News.

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0: through diagnostic laboratories in Louisiana and other states, has been captured overseas and returned to the U.S. after nearly 4 years as a fugitive. Officials identified the suspect as Khalid Sattery. The House has passed a stopgap measure that would fund federal agencies at existing levels through December 4th in an effort to avoid a potential government shutdown before the end of the fiscal year on September 30th. New LendingTree data reports that 33% of Americans say they have shoplifted this year. That is up from 24% in 2024.
1: That's a big jump.
0: Yeah. Wow. Yeah. Have you ever done it? Be honest.
1: Well, when I was like 10.
0: Okay, that's
1: stole
0: fair.
1: Stole a candy bar.
0: Gordon Deal.
1: I got caught.
0: Oh,
1: brought
0: man.
1: It back to the car. My dad's like, where'd that come from? I was like, go return it.
0: Wow, he made you do it, huh? Yeah,
1: shortly before he choked the life out of me. I saved myself.
0: Learned your lesson, I see.
1: 22 minutes after the hour.
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0: Tired of trying to separate fact from fiction? 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
1: Glad you're with us. In one of the nation's most competitive states, Republicans in Arizona, backed by President Trump, easily won primaries yesterday. Congressman Andy Biggs, an election denier, captured the GOP nomination to face incumbent Democratic Governor Katie Hobbs in November. It's not clear, though, if he can win over undecided independents.
2: I'm so grateful to have the support of all of you, and I'm thankful that everybody who voted today got out and voted. I was overwhelmed when I started seeing those vote totals come in. It's awesome.
1: Also, Trump-backed candidate and former NFL kicker Jay Feely won the Republican primary in Arizona's first congressional district. And a third Trump candidate, Mark Lamb, the scandal-ridden former sheriff of Pinal County, won the fifth congressional district Republican primary over challenger Daniel Keenan. As a purple state, Arizona will play a critical role in who controls the House next year. Trump won the state by about 6 percentage points 2 years ago, his best performance among the seven swing states. 20 minutes now after the hour on This Morning. Here's Nicole Murray.
3: And now, the three big things you need to know. Number one.
4: The U.S. military says it has completed the 11th night of strikes on Iran, as officials identified the fourth service member killed by Tehranian attacks.

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2: Every day, 70,000 puppies or kittens are born in the U.S. Cute, right? Well, what's not cute is that half of all litters are accidents. And when a kitten has a litter of oopsies and a puppy has a litter of uh-ohs, pretty soon you have thousands and thousands of OMGs. And that leads to millions of pets being killed in shelters each year. But if 80% of people with pets say they believe in spaying and neutering, then what gives? Turns out that those sweet little fuzzballs can get pregnant sooner than you think. A lot sooner. But here's the good news. You can stop the accident before it happens. You just have to remember one number. 4. As in 4 months. When you bring home Maggie or Ruby or Puddles or Clyde, get them fixed at 4 months old. It can be old enough to get pregnant,

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18: Thanks for spending time with us. Welcome into Wednesday, July 22nd. Gordon Deal with Nicole Murray. Some of our top stories and headlines. The Trump administration set to sign a deal that would provide Saudi Arabia with a civilian nuclear program. Latest cost of the Iran war, $37.5 billion. Brent crude futures above $94 a barrel this morning. Three Republicans endorsed by Trump win primaries in swing state Arizona. The Trump administration plans to support more individual researchers rather than universities, reshaping a $200 billion budget. And the 11-year-old in Northeast Florida who set a special record at the Jacksonville Humane Society. His story in about 20 minutes. 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President Trump, as you know, has imposed 50% tariffs on most Canadian goods, declaring that Canada has unfairly discriminated against American autos, alcohol, dairy products, and that apparently will not be the last of the tariff announcements. Here's Michelle Schultz, trade attorney and founder and managing partner of Schultz Trade Law in Dallas. Michelle, what's happening here?
19: The president can do that up to 50% if the president believes that the foreign country has discriminated against U.S. commerce. And that's in order to level the playing field for crucial American exports like cars, dairy, alcohol. And the president believes that Canada has discriminated against those particular exports from the U.S.
18: Is this how you see it, Michelle?
19: Not so much. I mean, we have been addressing these areas already under the U.S.-Mexico-Canada agreement, and these had been the subject of much discussion over the past several years during negotiations anyway. So I wouldn't necessarily say this is cause for allegations of discrimination. I think these were under discussion anyway, and calling off the U.S. Canada Mexico agreement probably is what triggered the problem.
18: Yeah, we're speaking with Michelle Schultz, international trade attorney, also founder and managing partner of Schultz Trade Law in Dallas. So what do you tell clients at this point with regards to this?
19: I would tell them a lot of what I've been telling them, which is it's nearly impossible to plan. We have so many clients who were using the advantages of the USMCA to import and export, whether it was with Canada or Mexico, and they could not plan ahead.

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1: Thank you, Mike. 13 minutes now in front of the hour. 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

0: Thanks for being with us. A student in Northeast Florida has made a mark at Jacksonville Humane Society as the first child to log 100 volunteer hours of reading to pets. Action News Jax Television says for more than 2 years, 11-year-old Nehemiah Turner has walked into the Humane Society with his grandma for its positive reading program. It's available for kids of all ages. It's proven to lower stress levels in animals and help kids, of course, work on their literacy skills. And that dedication pays off for both him and the pets waiting to get adopted. Turner is heading into sixth grade as a straight-A student. Asked what his next chapter could look like after reading for 100 hours, young Nehemiah said, maybe getting to 150 or 200 hours. That'll do it for this hour. For Nicole Murray and Mike Gavin, I'm Gordon Deal. 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

0: Texas has been found.
1: 52 people died when the Pan Am Clipper Endeavor crashed near Puerto Rico in April of 1952, many of whom were lost because passengers had trouble finding life vests and the crew had problems pulling out life rafts after the plane landed in the water. It eventually sank. That incident led to the now customary pre-flight briefings and safety demonstrations, something all passengers are used to as part of the travel process.
0: That's Fox's Kevin Uretsky on Wall Street. Ahead of the opening bell this hour, we've had stock futures down. I'm Dave Anthony, and this is Fox News.
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0: Pray for Jewish New Yorkers. I can't imagine what they're feeling. Pray for the city not to burn down to the ground. You know, I got to tell you, I was been thinking about some stuff, and I was saving it for another day. I think I'm going to do it today. I'm going to tell you about how history repeats itself, and this is a positive thing. History is repeating itself. But history is repeating itself in a very negative way, but we know how it ends from here. Or at least how it has ended from here in the past, in America. Nowhere else, but here in America. And there is an off-ramp. And I used to talk to you about, hey, one of these days we're going to get to an exit. And because we've just kept passing them. And this exit right before it, it says, after this exit, 757 miles to the next exit with a gas station. And I don't know if we're going to make it all that way. So you might want to take out and get off of this exit. At some point, you're on an exit and the last one, and then the bridge is out. There is an exit that is coming, and I think it's coming this fall. It's coming very soon. I don't know when, but it's coming. Because it's already, in so many ways, it's already here and it's percolating. And with what he just did, I think it might be this fall. And I want to explain it to you. I'm going to move some things around. I'll see if I can put my thoughts together here quickly and give it to you in the next couple of minutes. Because there are two ways to look at the world. There is a way to look at it and go, we're doomed. Oh my gosh, this is so bad. I can't listen anymore. I'm paralyzed. Or you can look at it and say, no, I know who God is, and God's not neutral, but I play a role in that. And it's just me that has to make the decision. It's not the government or anything else. It's all of us as individuals making the decision. And we're about to approach an exit some point close in the near future. And all of us need to say, time to get off this highway. Next. Most people have those moments. They see a story on the news and they shake their head and they say it's terrible and they go on with their day. That's human nature. But now every now and then an opportunity comes along to turn concern into action. I want to talk to you about the IFCJ, the International Fellowship of Christians and Jews. I do these commercials because I can't imagine, and I have thought about it a lot, what it is like to be a Jew in America, of all places today. What it is like to be a Jew any place else other than America. How alone you must feel. I told you a few minutes ago, I've already made my choice. If you don't make your choice now of where you stand, you will get lost to the storm and you will be standing on the wrong side. Make your choice today. Where do you stand? Will you make a difference? Will you just stand up and say the Jewish people have a right to survive and show them kindness? Join the International Fellowship of Christians and Jews just in prayer. Go to IFC, pray, IFCJ.org, pray, IFCJ.org.
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0: how ICE officers operate in the field, opposing the measure ahead of the vote, arguing it was drafted without bipartisan negotiation. Though six did join Republicans in advancing the bill, which passed 220 to 205. We could still see another shutdown, however, with an impasse over funding in the Senate, which has a 60-vote threshold. Lillian Wu, Fox News.
1: This is a big day in France. A gallery at the famous Louvre Museum in Paris back open.
2: The Apollo Gallery has opened its doors for the first time since the heist in October last year. But the precious jewels and artifacts it once displayed have been removed, and not just by the thieves. Louvre management says the gallery's returning to its original 17th century ceremonial purpose. Robbers took less than 8 minutes to force their way in through a window and steal $100 million worth of crown jewels. Since then, security has been boosted with new surveillance cameras and anti-intrusion systems. Jonathan Savage, Fox News.
1: Those precious stolen jewels have not been recovered. There are five suspects charged. I'm Dave Anthony. This is Fox News.
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Every day, 70,000 puppies or kittens are born in the U.S. Cute, right? Well, what's not cute is that half of all litters are accidents. And when a kitten has a litter of oopsies and a puppy has a litter of uh-ohs, pretty soon you have thousands and thousands of OMGs. And that leads to millions of pets being killed in shelters each year. But if 80% of people with pets say they believe in spaying and neutering, then what gives? Turns out that those sweet little fuzzballs can get pregnant sooner than you think. A lot sooner. 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

0: President Trump with 50% tariffs on a wide range of goods.
1: I love the idea that the bridge is opening. I can't wait.
2: We've been friends forever. I don't see the point of doing all this and just infighting.
0: That's local perspective from the Windsor side of the new Gordie Howe International Bridge, with still time for both countries to negotiate new tariffs that are set to take effect on August 19th.
3: Fox's Jeff Manasso. Canada accuses the U.S. of violating a previous trade deal. President Trump says the new tariffs would be in response to unfair treatment of some American products. A mixed day so far on Wall Street. The Dow's up 188, but the NASDAQ is in the red. Oil prices topping $85 a barrel. Lisa Brady, Fox News.
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0: You have to remember that. He figures we'll sort it out later. Let's just have a communist takeover and then they'll be fine with my Jewishness, or that's a secondary issue for him. For a lot of other American Jews, though, they see what's going on. They say, no, I'm not making that bargain. I'm not going to assume that the anti-Semitic brown and black Democrats like the Rashida Tlaibs, et cetera, will want to be friends and everything will be fine as long as we're trying to achieve communism together. So they're not sold on that, which is the smart position, I might add, historically and at present. But the Mamdani thing, man, this guy, he's tapping into something. Look, he's the new AOC is really what's gone on. AOC has actually moved a little bit more into the Democrat establishment column because I think she's going to be in the conversation, yes, certainly for president. She is old enough. She's 36 or 37 now. So she could be at least a candidate, you know, by constitution. So now Mamdani is the guy, and this is why you have these radical left influencers and these other people hanging out with him. And for anybody who wants to ignore this stuff, remember, they don't care if they're that popular. They just want to find ways to achieve power. And once they have power, they'll enforce their will upon you. They're not actually looking for a mandate, everybody. The commies are never looking for a mandate. They're looking for a fist with which to pound you. Keep that in mind.
1: We're actually somewhat fortunate that Mamdani is not eligible to be the Democrat nominee for president because, yeah, Buck, I think he would win the nomination, and I think he would be a highly valuable and credible and articulate version of far-left communism that a lot of young people would be susceptible to. I think, honestly, we're lucky that he can't run because I think he's far
0: He honestly
1: skilled.
0: Reminds me a lot of – he reminds me of Vivek if Vivek became a radical left-wing communist. I mean, they have sort of a similar public persona, how they handle things, very slick, very good on their feet. So he's like commie Vivek in a sense. I mean, there's definitely a and look, Vivek is very – he's running for Ohio governor as a Republican. He's very slick, very good on his feet, very smooth talking. So, you know, this works is the point. In the media environment where we have clips going viral on TikTok and other things, if you happen to be glib and quick on your feet, very potent. It's a very
1: you
0: potent
1: smile, man. Don't underrate the ability to smile while gutting people. I'm telling you, it doesn't translate as when you smile, when you say something. That's the one advice I think Trump could have. If Trump has a great sense of humor. If you could subtly alter Trump a little bit, if he leaned into humor a bit more, I think he would be an even more effective politician than he is now. If he smiled some more because he looks so stern all the time, it works on social, man. And y'all are going to say, oh, hey, cosmetics is a huge part of how you get elected. And Mamdani is good at it, even if his arguments are all wrong. 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

0: Every day, 70,000 puppies or kittens are born in the U.S. Cute, right? Well, what's not cute is that half of all litters are accidents. And when a kitten has a litter of oopsies and a puppy has a litter of uh-ohs, pretty soon you have thousands and thousands of OMGs. 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

0: Service says it is prepared to protect this week's rescheduled White House Correspondents' Dinner after gunfire interrupted the event in April.
1: The number of threats against protectees is as high as Secret Service Director Sean Curran says he's ever seen in his 24-year career, but says the agency will always get the president where he needs to go.
2: It's important to note that the president has been back to the Hilton since. We have done massive major events since.
1: Those include President Trump's attendance at the NBA Finals and World Cup Final.
2: We can't shut down an entire community when we have an event. It's our job to understand that site and to mitigate the threat.
1: Answering questions about the correspondents' dinner in April, Secret Service officials stressed the security perimeter did work, with the gunman neutralized about 120 yards away from protectees. At the White House, Jared Halpern, Fox News.
0: Some New York City landlords are now suing over one of the New York mayor's top priorities, a rent freeze on certain properties. They're arguing in part that data was manipulated. One of history's most notorious addresses now has a very different purpose.
3: Adolf Hitler's birthplace in Braunau am Inn, Austria, has officially reopened as a police station after years of debate over what to do with the building. Austrian officials say the goal was to strip the site of its appeal to neo-Nazis who have long treated it as a pilgrimage destination. The government spent nearly $23 million renovating the property, changing its appearance, and preserving a memorial outside that reads, in part, "Never Again Fascism." The building had been vacant since 2011, and authorities hope its new role sends a lasting message about democracy instead of dictatorship. Matt Murphy, Fox News.
0: Stocks remain mixed. The Dow's up 66 points. The Nasdaq still in the red as U.S. oil prices get close to $87 a barrel. I'm Lisa Brady, Fox News.
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0: All right, Buck, this ties in well with what we were just discussing. Headline story in the New York Times. Where is the first primary of the 2028 Democrat cycle going to be? It has already turned into an identity politics battle. Quote from the South Carolina Democrat Party chair. If Nevada gets elevated over South Carolina, it would be because of their Latino vote. So you would then be telling black voters you matter less than brown voters, and I refuse to believe that our party wants to send any type of message like that.
1: It's very interesting, but also then isn't the converse or the opposite true, whereby if you give the early, if you have it in South Carolina, you're saying that black voters in the primary should have a more important voice than Latino Democrat voters. I mean, right? Isn't that, doesn't the argument cut both ways?
0: Yes. I think underlying all of this is they moved, remember, South Carolina jumped ahead of Iowa and New Hampshire because Joe Biden had always done awful there, and he wanted to protect himself in the 2024 primary. Kamala, if they start off in the South, Kamala is going to be the nominee. I really do believe this because black voters, particularly black women, are going to show up. She's going to run the most identity politics campaign you've ever seen. If you want to save a bundle on your phone, you can. 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

Welcome back in, Clay and Buck. We are rolling through the Wednesday edition of the program. Appreciate all of you hanging out with us. We are headed now to the 5th Congressional District of Tennessee. Andy Ogles is the congressman there right now.

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0: you know, maybe the last time that New York and California have a chance of changing the trajectory of where their states are headed. We'll check in with Steve Hilton later. We got to get Bruce Blakeman on the show, Linda. I want to get him on. We'll check in with all things Simple Man, self-proclaimed Bill O'Reilly. He apparently had a big fight with Chris Cuomo. I'm still angry to this day at Andrew Cuomo, what he did in New York with COVID. I'm apoplectic still about it.
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13: 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Let's give our veterans a fighting chance.

the top of the hour, 800-941-SHAWN, if you want to be a part of the program. Look, here's a hard truth. Numbers don't lie. And, you know, we've been tracking the price of the S&P 500. Gold and silver, if you look over the last 5 years, between January 2022, May 2026 peaks, the results are pretty staggering. S&P 500 up a healthy 45%. Gold

0: 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Sean Hannity with behind-the-scenes information on today's breaking news. 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
1: I-25 now till...

0: you're at the poll and you have your photo ID, you're most likely going to be that person. Remember what the FBI told us last year, that they caught China trying to send in fake driver's licenses to help round up some fake votes for Joe Biden. That's a plot that the FBI investigated back in 2020. Well, if you have real voter ID and you have real identification, you're not going to be prey to a fake identification from China. So that citizenship check and that voter ID, that's part of the Save America Act that's now in the reconciliation bill. That's
1: I think, did we just lose John? Anyway, John Solomon, justthenews.com, founder, editor-in-chief, chief investigative reporter. 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
0: Ridiculous, right?
1: It gets worse. Studies show more than 75% of new high school officials are quitting because of bad adult behavior.
0: So now there's a shortage of refs here in Texas. In almost all sports.
1: No officials means no more games.
0: Is that what you want for us?
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8: All right, when we come back, we'll check in with all things Simple Man Bill O'Reilly. Steve Hilton is gaining ground in California. That's all coming up. And your calls, 800-941-SHAWN, straight ahead. I know the headlines move on, but the heartache and the aftermath of being hit by Iran and their proxies, you know, and the terror and the fight for survival, that does not go away. Iran, all these proxies continue to target Israel. Look what they're doing. They target densely populated areas. 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People need the basics. 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And that's where our friends at the International Fellowship of Christians and Jews are needed. 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She was trapped inside by the blast. And, you know, she says, quote, "It's hard these days, but I don't want to leave. 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That's PrayIFCJ.org.
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0: Benjamin Netanyahu and see the way that he has orchestrated this genocide and also deem him to similarly be a war criminal.
1: A Jewish human rights organization had pointed out that a video posted yesterday by Mamdani made no mention of Hamas or the October 7th massacre of civilians. Some New York City landlords are now suing over a rent freeze.
2: The landlords come from four of the five boroughs. Only Manhattan is not included. They allege the plaintiff, the New York City Rent Guidelines Board, based a decision to approve a rent freeze on data manipulated by Mayor Mamdani. Freezing the rent was a core pledge during Mamdani's quest to become New York City mayor. The landlords also allege Mayor Mamdani packed the board with supporters of his proposal. Even with claims of Mamdani's connected actions, the mayor is not listed as a defendant. The plaintiffs ask for the Rent Guidelines Board's June decision to be declared illegal and voided. In New York City, Gernal Scott, Fox News.
1: Recapping stocks, the Dow holds on to gains, up 24 points, but the S&P and the NASDAQ finish in the red with oil topping $86 a barrel. I'm Lisa Brady, Fox News.
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0: I feel like I want to do that. Guess what day it is? Hump Day! We need to bring back the camel. Welcome to the Steve Evans Show with Ken Corbin. On a beautiful, it's not really beautiful, but I'm trying to convince myself it is Wednesday afternoon because it's hot. Oh, just miserable hot.
1: Well, other than it being hot, you know, there's, you know, it's partly cloudy across West Texas.
0: There's that.
1: And you know, this morning was nice. Now it was
0: gorgeous.
1: You know, it was about 100 at noon, but other than that,
0: yes, it was already getting hot about 9 o'clock. It was a gorgeous morning in the Hub City. Beautiful skies, no wind. Got to fly this morning in no wind and beautiful clear skies. You can't ask for more than that, Ken. Wonderful day. I was telling Ken, I always get texters wanting to know my flying stories, and I wasn't going to talk about it. And now, like, my flight instructor, we had to take the plane to Brownfield, and he's driving me back, and he's like, I listened to you last night. I'm like, you need to stop doing that. You know, stop doing it. Maybe I'm talking about you. But anyway, it was, I had to, part of my training, I have to go over to Big Airport, and I have to land under control tower. You have to come to a complete stop, taxi around, go back, do it again. You have to log all this, right? And so I go over there, and it couldn't be better. I mean, all the communication's great. Get right in there. The most beautiful landings I've ever done in my life. I'm feeling pretty good about myself. I taxied in, stopped at the FBO, had some friends that were flying that day and stopped and visited with them and got a cup of coffee. Everything's great. Get back in the airplane, and I head on over to Brownfield, and I got to fly over my house, so the family got to go out, take pictures, kind of cool. I do a beautiful approach to Brownfield and everything. I can see my flight instructor standing out there waiting on me, and I just bounce this damn plane across the way. Just a mess. I'm like, oh, right in front of him. Looks great, right on me, and taxi back. And I'm like, where were you when I made these gorgeous landings over at the Big Airport, and I come over here and just bounce the plane down the runway?
1: So you got your dose of humble pie there, huh?
0: Oh, yeah. Yeah, I was feeling pretty good about myself, and then that happened. But I was able to pull it out and get everything back stable and get down without having to just go around again and do it again. So I was pretty proud of that, but it still was a very noisy, skidding tire kind of, you know, it's the plane can drift if you do it just right. You can slide down, you know, and did all that in front of him. So that was a little embarrassing, Ken. I should be better than that. And there's no, honestly, did I mention there was no wind? You know?
1: Well, with... That's no longer, you know, then you've been flying, just got to the point where you can solo.
0: Oh, I know. You know, I'm just making fun of it.
1: Your expectations might be a little higher than they should be.
0: Well, because it just, everything was going, like yesterday I flew, everything was clicking too. I mean, everything was great. You know, I got to, and yesterday, so you weren't here for me to tell you about that. I got a text like, how'd you fly? And like, again, I wasn't going to talk about all this, but hey, you're asked. So here we go. But so yesterday was the first day that I just get to go get in the airplane, plan what I'm going to do, get in the airplane, go do it just by myself, take off, go and go do whatever and come back. And, you know, and then instructor was there the morning. We kind of went over everything and it was like, all right, see ya. And I'm like, this is weird. Because he's not going with me, you know. Now I got to go. And then like the very first part of it is you take off. And the moment you're off the runway, the realization hits you, I got to land this thing. There's no safety net here. I got to land this thing. And so, and then you go out and it's funny as all get out. Every little engine noise, you hear it. What's that? What's that? What's that? What's it? It changed RPM. What's going on? It's freaky. You notice everything you never noticed before about the airplane because you're paying attention, man. You're listening. It starts making funny noises. You're climbing a little bit, RPM. But you also learn a lot, too, because you're hearing all the noises. And so, yeah, a guy went out and did maneuvers. And if you're out south Lubbock, you know, south of Lubbock in between there and Brownfield, you saw me out buzzing around and practicing all the things that I have to know.

0: know. And so it was a great day. Went over to Brownfield, just did a nice touch and go, which what I should have. I landed like I should have this morning. He wasn't there to see that. No. And take back off and back over to the home airport and just put it right down and just like, this is awesome.
1: So when you're out in the plane, like I said, you hear everything. It's kind of like when you get a new car, you get,
0: yes.
1: You get used to the sound of it, and it's kind of gets to the point where it's subliminal, and then anything out of the ordinary, you're like, uh-oh, what's up? And you got to watch the gauges. There's a lot more gauges in the plane than there are in an automobile, but you still have to pay attention. And up in the air, you can't let anything slide.
0: No, and most of it is just in your head. You know, it's the normal noise. You're just hearing it for the first time, and it was very interesting. And, you know, but it's a lot of fun. But there's a lot going on, and it's like almost like I can't relax. And you know, and I'm out there, I'm doing maneuvers. I'm out and flying. You know, it's not like just getting in it, setting the GPS, and just going A to B. You know, it's. I'm out doing stuff, flying. I did the simulated engine out, just pulled the power and just drifting down towards an emergency landing in a cotton field. You have to pick the field you're going to land in and then fly the plane to it with no engine. You know, you don't turn it off, but you just pull the gas all the way out basically and just let it idle. And all that kind of stuff. It's interesting.
1: Well, it's glad you had a good day, a safe day. That's always the...
0: Yeah, it's a great day. And then, you know, the plane had to go into its maintenance cycle. And so now I don't have it again. Now it's going to be a mental health issue for me.
1: So the ransom will be a little more harsher for
0: maybe
1: a couple of days.
0: They might, you know. So we might do a rant of the day. Did you have a rant of the day?
1: No, but I do have... It's kind of a funny story. You know, we talk about different things that you know, kind of, you know, make us mad, but okay. So I went over. I would always stop at the Tudor Totem on the way here. Get. They have the 99-cent fountain drinks. Appreciate that, and Tudor Totem's kind of taken over Lubbock. Being that they were in Amarillo for decades and decades and never had a store here, I never really wondered why. But they had that. So I go up and I order, and I hear the voice. I said, that sounds kind of like Mickey Mouse. I was kind of, but to take my order, to get it there, and the guy, he was real bubbly. He said, did you like that? Mickey Mouse taking your order to hear Goofy's giving you your drink? This guy, obviously, he was having fun. He was enjoying his job, giving me his 99-cent drink. And I thought, I like seeing, when you go in someplace and you're seeing somebody that enjoys their job. This guy, Tootin' Totem, he enjoyed his job. And
0: doing voices. Is that what he's doing?
1: Yeah, he had the Mickey Mouse voice, and then he said, it said he was Goofy. I said, so did you think you'd see that today? I said, no, my expectations were pretty low, but I appreciate it. but how many times you go someplace do you actually honestly see somebody that enjoys what they're doing, having fun? And this guy was. And this, 5 o'clock on a Wednesday. No telling how long he'd been there, but he was still having fun.
0: There was an ice cream joint over in Kingsgate off of 82nd Street. I don't remember if it was Cold Stone or Marble Slab Creamery. It was one of the two. And, where you order the ice cream and they take the little scraper things and they mix it all up.
1: Marble Slab, yeah.
0: It was one of the two, Cold Stone. Anyway, if you dropped a dollar in the tip jar, the guy would start singing. And he wasn't bad, He just starts singing random stuff, and he would sing for 2 or 3 minutes, and then you'd feed the tip jar, feed the monkey again, and he starts singing again. But so, where is this Tootin' Totem? Now I gotta go hear the singing.
1: This is the one that's over. It's off a slide here in Lubbock. They've got them all over.
0: Okay.
1: Lubbock North, Amarillo's got them. Amarillo's had them for decades.
0: So the one on the way to the Southwest Studio.
1: And Amarillo, I think they've been around since at least the 40s or 50s up in Amarillo.
0: Oh yeah.
1: Okay. The funny story. My mother, I was talking about her being from Amarillo. And they had a nickname for him. They didn't call him Tootin' Totem when she was in school, she said. She said they called him Fart and Fetch Him.
0: This is a family show. No,
1: okay, well, I kept it.
0: No, I don't know if it is or not.
1: I always thought that was kind of funny. And, you go there and they had, the stores have obviously been upgraded from the time when we'd go there when I was a kid in the 60s, 70s and going into the Tootin' Totems. But no, this guy, give me props. I didn't even, didn't get his.

0: name, but you know, hey, you know, just tell him, awesome. Say, hey, I heard somebody on the radio talking about you.
1: You'll be a Mickey Mouse. You should have a tip jar.
0: He didn't have a tip jar. I was looking for one there.
1: 806-680-2790. Randy says, actually, you can hear every tiny engine noise as soon as you get out over water out of the side of land. That's probably very accurate, Randy. That's not in my future. I'm not interested in flying over water, I don't think. Maybe flying into L.A., renting a plane, and flying over to Catalina Island. I might do that, but that's about all the water flying you're going to see me do. Unless that thing's got skis on it.
0: Most scared I've ever been when a flight was over the Gulf. Flying to Fort Lauderdale we stopped in Austin.
1: Oh, they crossed the Gulf.
0: And crossing the Gulf. And there must have been a drop because everybody's head nearly hit the top. The oxygen dropped down, people screaming. And it was like, oh, wow. You know, because they must have had some type of just bubble or something. It just dropped. Flying on American, it just dropped, and there's people screaming. It was like, okay, but it could be. I wouldn't want to fly over the water because there's not much room for recovery there.
1: Barry says, you know what the definition of a good landing is? One you can walk away from. I've heard this before. You know what a great landing is? One where you can reuse the aircraft. I get it. 543 says my sister called him Scoot and Scrotum. Okay, we'll take the break. My daily rant when we come back. 806-680-2790. Stick around. So much more to come.

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0: All right, welcome back. 806-680-2790. The number to text the show. My daily rants. Now, keep in mind, I write these down, and I don't ever scratch them off. So if I repeat one, I'm sorry. I write these and think this is what's got me today. Here's my daily rant, Ken. Everything is a subscription. Everything. You want heated seats in your pickup? You can subscribe to it. You want software to update? You want the newest maps? You need your navigation, which is a safety thing, in my opinion. Coffee maker needs some Wi-Fi to it. Subscribe. I don't own anything anymore. I just leased my whole life away for $9.99 at a time. Got Netflix. I don't know how many streaming services I have. If you add up all the subscriptions, that's probably a house payment. If I got to have a monthly fee to remote start my truck, that's not innovation. I'm being held hostage by Ford. That's what's happening.
1: No, I don't like that either. They call that the SAS. You see all the abbreviations with the capital S, two small A's, and software as a service. And then I don't particularly like it either. I think of all the different things that I have, with the Amazon, and you have to have, if you want any amount of storage at all on Google, they want you to buy.
0: Apple's the same way. You get just enough to store about 500 pictures. Well, who only has 500 pictures? Last time I checked, I've got like 26,000 stored in my cloud. I'll never look at all of them again.
1: Plus, the thing is, a woman with an iPhone, she's not going to take just one picture. You got to take multiple pictures of every scene.
0: Well, you've got a deal now that's, especially on iPhone, it's got a little outer ring for your shutter button. If you hold that, it rapid fires. You can just...
1: And it'll take fill up a
0: truckload of pictures. Then you just go filter out and get the best action shot and delete the rest. You never do.
1: I'm about to say, who does that?
0: And then now you got to get an extra. It's only $2.99. It's like going into a nail salon. You want 10 more gig? Oh, only $2.99. Only $4 more. Here, you have it. Okay. It's good for you. Remember that? What was that comedian that did the nail salon thing? She's hilarious. Anyway, I digress.
1: Talking about nail salons, there was an article, I think, Wall Street Journal, I sent to my wife about the big trend now. Is actually there, nothing on your nails, all natural. You just buff them, don't put anything on it, just leave it natural. And all these salons are digging and dying, especially, on the coast where this trend started. And it's a lot of the fashion thing now is nothing on the nails, nothing extra.
0: Interesting. Oh, I bet they're upset. That's why their pedicure prices are going to go up. Do you remember a time, but you're not an iPhone guy. You're not an Apple. Well, you got an iPad.
1: I've got an iPad Pro. It's a lot easier to use than, say, my wife's iPhone.
0: Right. So used to, apps, there was tons of free apps. Or you could just, the price was there. You see an app, you like it, it was $1.99, $3.99, some apps, $29.99. Now, very few apps do you buy up front. Instead of the price right there, it says in-app purchases. Well, that means as soon as you try to open the app, it's going to hit you with a subscription page where you can buy a month, you can buy the week, buy the month, buy the year. Nothing. There's no free apps anymore, and you can get games, but then you have to watch ads every 30 seconds of gameplay. About had it. The subscription world. This is going to be like an investigative report. I do this every once in a while. About every couple of years, I'll go through and look at bank accounts and look at every little $3.99 I've been being charged. And I mean, it's not uncommon for me to go clean up like $200 a month in garbage I'm paying for that we're not even using.
1: I'm trying to think.
0: I've got YouTube TV, and all it does is stream Fox News. Or one of the news services. I very rarely watch it. It was flooded with soccer. Well, who cares about that? And I'm paying like $90 a month to have YouTube TV. We're not even using it. I don't know. And then you can get on, you talk about games. You can get on and play Fortnite for free. Doesn't even charge you. I'm tired of the subscription.
1: Oh, you look at that. I think of the different ones that I use. There's some that I feel that I get just massive use out of. Obviously, the Microsoft Office suite, I have that. That's a necessity for me because I've got, but I get the family deal. So basically, everybody in the family, me and wife, daughter, son.

0: you know, we've got you know, I got all the subscription, but it's a annual subscription. But then I've also got the Adobe suite with Photoshop, Audition, and, you know, Acrobat. You know, those, I mean, for what I do, I use that stuff every day.
1: I don't know.
0: And then you think about
1: add up all the software. You got Adobe, you got Microsoft Office, you got
0: those will be the last things I'd get rid of.
1: You got, you know, all my AI stuff, my data center. I pay for data center space. 535 Kendra says Angela Johnson. That's it. She does the. She played Bon Cui Cui. Was it Mad TV? The character Bon Cui. Google Angela Johnson nail salon. It's the funniest bit about her going into a nail salon. It's kind of old too, but
0: you know,
1: I need to look at all. I'm going to go list all my dang subscriptions. I can probably fly for 2 hours a month for what I'm paying in subscriptions on stuff.
0: Yeah. Exactly. You look at all the different things on there, and I've eliminated probably about, I don't know, 7 or 8 things already this year, and I could probably do another 7 or 8 more. But you look at the subscriptions that we have on different things doing this show.
1: I'm going to tell you what. It never fails. I'll go eliminate a subscription like a streaming service, and within a couple of hours, or I get home that evening, it's dad. Disney Plus is not working. Like, you don't even watch Disney Plus. Well, I wanted to watch it today. And like, well, I just turned it off. Well, I want to watch this new series that came out yesterday. Well, now I'm not saving $12.99 on that. I'm telling you, Ken, I'm gonna write it all out for you.
0: Well, what you and I need to do, we need to get together and figure which news services we're subscribing that we don't duplicate and we share. That's what you and I need to do.
1: I like the free ones. I would love it if somebody would come up with especially for broadcasters, a pay one price, like a, you know, a master login that gets you into all, you know, 30 different news sources instead of having to pay. There's some I just flat won't pay. I won't do it. Like Houston Chronicle, I canceled them. I'm not getting them anymore.
0: No, basically, you know, I have no
1: I get problem. The Statesman.
0: The Texan. I'm more than happy to pay the Texan. They do good work.
1: Sure.
0: You know, support them. I know for me, you know, there's three that I look at and always will end up canceling. I always get the, you know, the dollar a month, dollar certain, you know, the Wall Street Journal, Dallas Morning News, and New York Times.
1: Yeah, news and weather. And we'll be right back with more shows. Stick around.

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2: That's right. How are y'all?
0: We're hot. It's just hot.
2: Definitely that. Thank God we're inside with air conditioning this weekend.
0: Oh, thank goodness. Somebody was just asked me about it. So were you out at the fairgrounds? I said, oh, God, no. I'm not going out there. Oh, no. We're out where the air conditioning is. This is the big show.
1: This is
2: right. Silver Spur is always at the Civic Center. Only at the Civic Center.
1: So you're going to be out there. It's going to be Friday. It's going to be Saturday and Sunday. And it's going to be a great time. You always have so many different exhibitors. Is kind of maybe go through a few of the top, what people can expect when they come out to the Silver Spur Gun and Blade Show.
2: Well, we have one of the biggest shows we've had in several years, I guess because we missed April because there was no motel rooms or hotel rooms for our vendors. So we are all so very excited to be back in the South Plains. And, of course, we have the new used collectible, tactical, firearms, guns, accessories, magazines, gun cleaning stuff, holsters. We have a new Kydex holster vendor. He's amazing, and he has a whole lot more stuff than what our old one did. So y'all been missing him because they fell off the face of the earth, but we have a new one. He will be here this weekend. Knives of all kinds. Our knife sharpener will not be here this weekend, but he will be back in October. 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We got cowboy boots, seasoning, coins, jewelry, stuff for the ladies, concealed carry purses, cowhides. Our Sig Sauer vendors there, bows, crossbows, swords. You know, it's 80 to 85% gun-related, shooting-related stuff. We do allow some non-related because we want the families to come and we want the women to have a little bit of stuff to look out so the guys

0: went and did other stuff, but he does like to make a showing. But yes, he will be here this weekend.
1: That is wonderful. I just looked at the bottle the other day. I said, man, I hope the guy shows up.
2: Now, what a lot of people don't know, a lot of people don't know is that you have 18 weekends in West Texas that you do shows. Nobody covers West Texas like the Silver Spur, you know, Gun and Blade show. It's just sort of looking at the shows that you have. It's not just, you got Lubbock this weekend, and August 1st and 2nd, you're going to be in Odessa. You know, the KFOL reaches down there. And then, you know, same thing, you got San Angelo coming up this year. And at the end of the year, you got a big Coliseum show in Abilene, and we're broadcasting down in Abilene. And so people just, I mean, it's amazing how well you've got West Texas just blanketed.
0: We love West Texas, and that's like our home, like literally our home. And, I mean, it's just where we have fallen into our territory. But, yes, we always bring a big show with lots of vendors, and we can't wait to see everybody. We are doing the Hunter Education Course, which is sponsored by the Texas Parks and Wildlife Department. And Silver Spur pays for your kids to go. Mind you, in 5 weeks, it'll be dove season. So it's a great time to get your kids in. He's doing a Saturday and a Sunday class. I think there's only like 6 or 7 seats left for Saturday and a little bit more for Sunday. But you can go online to the tpwd.org, I believe it is. Website, or we usually have a link on our Facebook page.
2: Well, I'm looking at your link on your webpage on your silverspurtradeshows.com. When you look under Lubbock pops up first because that's the next show. There's the registration links for both Saturday and Sunday are on there.
0: Yes. Yeah. So be sure and get your kiddos signed up. That's one of our ways of giving back to the community is investing in your kids. Getting that education is great gun education on top of they have to have that if they're going to hunt alone. And then we do have some nonprofits there because we do like to help the communities that we're in everywhere that we go. So we do try and help with that too.
1: So Kim, if just for those that want to bring a weapon to trade, what's the process when they come in? Do they have to check it? Does it get zip tied? Is there an officer there to check it for them? What's that process look like?
0: Right. Yes. And we love buy, sell, and trade. We have so many people that bring in firearms to sell or trade, and we love that. Make sure they're unloaded. And we do have someone at the door, security officer, to check them and strap them so that all of our vendors know that they've been checked. We just please practice safety first. Safety is huge.
1: Yeah, we don't want... you've got an impeccable safety record, as far as I know, at these shows. The years,
0: yeah. Let's
1: I've been going
0: let's
1: to.
0: Leave it that way,
1: for sure.
2: And so, for everybody, so under 18 must be accompanied by a parent. That now it is cash only on the admission, and it's, you know, like it's open to the public. Now your hours are, you know, Saturday from 9 to 5, and Sunday 10 to 5. And yeah. So, if you've never been to one of these shows that Silver Spur, you know, puts on, it is that Gun and Blade show is awesome. It'll you walk in, you know, you look at it and you go, oh my God, all the vendors. Look at all the booths.
0: We have over 400 tables, so it is going to be a huge show, and we're excited about that.
2: It sounds like fun. Now, we're going to be out there. Steve and I will be out there broadcasting at KFO has been doing for the last many years. On Saturdays, we're going to be out there from 1 to 3. We might have a few things to hand out and be able to talk to all the listeners that come by and join the show and go to the show, the Gun and Blade show. So we're excited about it.
0: Well, we are always excited to have you guys there.
1: You know, and Ken might be wearing a red dress. I don't know. I asked him to. We were going to try. I don't know. He might have a red dress
2: on. We leave that to the morning show guys on.
1: Oh, that's probably right. That's probably right.
2: So now, Steve and I will probably be wearing some hats that day. We got some our Stetson Open Rows. We'll have to pick one out to wear.
0: There you go. I was going to say, Kim's not wearing a red dress, just so you know.

0: All right, Kim Sampson with the Silver Spur Trade Shows. Thank you so much for coming on. Looking forward to seeing the show on Saturday and Sunday.
1: Yes, thank you so much.
2: All right, take care, Kim.
0: We'll take the break. 806-680-2790. 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

0: All right, welcome back. 806-680-2790. So let's do this. If you've already given me your name and number for the last couple of days for the Silver Spurs tickets, you got them. Ken's going to fire off an email probably in the morning and tell you how to get those tickets. Now, we have a few pairs left, and so we'll give them away until they're gone. So if you want a pair of Silver Spurs tickets, we got a couple of pairs left. 806-680-2790. I need your name, your email this time, and your phone number. And fire that over. Ken will send you an email and tell you how you can pick up those tickets to the Silver Spurs Gun and Blade Show this weekend. And you know, and you want to go on Saturday from 1 to 3. At least be there. We'll be out there hanging out, talking about all things bang, boom, stab, and season. That's kind of for me. Bang, boom, stab, and season. All things and carry. And I'm stoked, the Kydex guy. I'm a Kydex fan, and I could wind up spending a lot of money. It used to be and I don't know if it's the same guy, but there used to be a guy that made a lot of Kydex holsters, and I used to buy them all the time, and then he went out of business. Sky Strasner out at SS Outfitters used to carry a line of them, and I love them. I love Kydex. And
1: I've got a Kydex for my 22.
0: Yeah, I love them. And I like the ones that look like carbon fiber. They've got that carbon fiber look to them. So I need some. I've got a few hundred pistols that I need Kydex holsters for. I got to figure out what I'm going to carry. You know, it's you know, I picked my carry weapon, but I only have a breakover, you know, double barrel shotgun, just for, you know, hunting purposes. That's all Joe Biden said I could have. That's all I have. But if I were to have a pistol or two or three, I, you know, kind of pick that depending on what suit I'm wearing, or what jacket I'm wearing, or what event I'm going to, my dinner pistol, my, you know, so I don't know. I'm going to pick something good to wear out to the Silver Spur Gun and Blade Show. Eric, got you on the list for those tickets. We've got a few pairs left. Again, if you want to get in on that, just name, phone number, and email address. And then coming up in the next hour, we're going to have we got some more tickets. Now, this one is not going to be just first one. It's this one we're going to take several names, and we'll do a random draw.
1: We'll do this. We'll probably draw maybe
0: Tuesday, Thursday, or something to give you time, because this one's going to come. It's going to be a show with a hotel stay. So even if you're out of town, you'll have a hotel stay. It's going to be a great show. We'll tell you about it in the next hour, and we'll spend a few days taking names for that one, and do our we'll let our AI bot pull the names. Yes, right in a data center near you. Let the AI bot pull the names, and you'll win that that prize package coming up in the 6 o'clock hour. Another set of tickets. Boy, they're going quick here to give away to the Silver Spur Gun and Blade Show. Ken's ticket closet's getting kind of thin here, but. Well, a few more to go. So if you want to go, just again your name, phone number, and email address, and we'll get those out to you. So, I just drew a blank.
1: You did.
0: I just drew a blank. That never happens. I never run out of things to talk about. Now it's like, well, okay, now we got to go. Now we got to go. There's nothing left to talk about. We talked about all of it. It's like finishing the internet. You know, can you finish the internet? Can you get through all of it and just finish it and say, I remember there's a commercial one time where a guy's out, he's surfing on the web, and then his screen just went like blank and it says, you finished. There we go. Another third set of tickets. We're getting close here. Close to running out. Don't give away too many. And Kenzie said, well, sorry.
1: Well, we'll help you out. We'll give as many away as we can. Because, you know, the Silver Spur Gun and Blade Show is very generous with
0: they
1: their,
0: do need to make a little bit of money.
1: You know, you know, and if you
0: can only give away
1: it's
0: so
1: a minimal
0: many.
1: Charge to get in. It's so much fun. Whenever I've gone in there, it's, you know, it's a good hour.
0: I know what I wanted to tell you. The hunter safety course is a big deal. So you've got to have. I took a hunter safety course years ago when I was in the Scouts. We went ahead and got our hunter safety course knocked out, and now it is getting very, very hard because there's some practical safety demonstration part of it, and there's part of it you can do online. And it's getting very hard because there's just not that many people doing it anymore. And I actually looked at myself going out and getting certified to teach the course because you have to have it. And I'm pretty passionate about hunting and conservation. And in fact, when my kids, my oldest wanted to get a hunting license, I think we had to get some sort of waiver. Took the course, but we had to get a waiver and because it just there wasn't an available place to get the practical part of the course done. So this is a big deal, especially since Silver Spur is going to cover the cost of it. I would
1: for your kids,
0: for your kids, yeah. And I would make sure to take advantage of that because you go looking later as you know, your hunting season comes up on you. You don't think about it, and you start trying to get hunting lessons. You can only get a waiver, I think, for 1 year without it, and then the next year they require you to have that hunter safety course. So get that thing knocked out. They learn a lot of great stuff about gun safety and hunting safety. It's a good course. You know, this is targeted towards kids, but if you are interested and you're an adult, you have to have the course too as an adult. It's required. I would go get online and take it, and if you can find someone to give you the practical part, great. But I encourage it because it teaches you a lot. Teaches you about blaze orange and the amount of orange you're supposed to wear while hunting and proper ways to carry your weapons. And so it's a great deal. Ken, have you taken the hunter safety course?
1: No, I haven't. I've taken the classes on the when we're doing the concealed carry and getting the license for that.
0: Yeah.
1: And I've gone out and on that because that's where most shooting has been, and I've not been hunting in a while. And plus, being that it's one of those things, I haven't had rotator cuff surgery, and I haven't played golf or gone hunting because it's on my right shoulder is where I had that. So I've kind of been a little leery of it, but.
0: You don't want to jump out and shoot like a big 50 cal or something is what you're saying.
1: No, I don't want
0: that'd probably hurt. If you're going to do that, just let me punch you in the shoulder. That'd be more fun for me. That'll wrap up the first hour of the show. It's the Steve Evans Show with Ken Corbin here on the Texas Town Square Media Network. 806-680-2790 is the number to text the show. News and weather's next, and we'll be back with hour two of the program. Stick around.

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0: Hey, welcome back to hour two of the show. Can't hear myself at all of a sudden. It's not you, Nick. It's me. It's not you, sir. It's me. It's like the typical breakup. It's not you. It's me. 806-680-2790. Like to send a message. Love to hear from you. What we're going to start doing here is we're going to start taking entries for a prize package. This one is almost, it might be better than, it might be better, might be bigger than Jerry Seinfeld. Maybe. On par. But this is Leanne Morgan, folks. And it's gotten so out of control, so crazy. So many people want to go see this wonderful comedian that they've added a third show. We've got tickets to the third show.
1: Funny. Oh, my gosh. If you've never seen her stuff, find her on Facebook or go to YouTube. And she is funny. She's sarcastic. And the funny things, when she talks about her kids and her husband, it's just, I can't say, how much.
0: Can you tell how excited Ken is? He's very excited about this. He's very sad he didn't get to go. He wants these tickets for himself. So there may not even be any winner. It'll be like some random guy. Yeah, John Doe won the tickets. Woohoo! It's going to be. We're not allowed to do that. There's some rules there. We're not allowed to win, but you are. So here's what we're going to do. We're going to start taking entries. We're going to try to do them at 6 o'clock every day, up until we give them away. We're going to give them away midweek next week. I think Wednesday ish or so. We'll give them away to give you time to make arrangements. But these tickets are going to be for the 4 p.m. show on August 1st, if I'm correct. Is that correct, Ken?
1: Yes, it is for the 4 p.m. show on August 1st. That is Saturday.
0: Saturday, August
1: 1st. Now, that is the third show that she's got, the one that night on August 1st, which is sold out. And I think they're one that's on the 2nd. There's only, I think, individual tickets, single seats available. But there's still some tickets available for the 4 p.m. show at Buddy Holly Hall in Lubbock.
0: This package is going to be for two tickets. Is that right? Two tickets.
1: It is for a pair of tickets.
0: And a hotel stay. Now, tell us all about this hotel stay. This hotel you speak of, Ken.
1: It's going to be at Embassy Suites.
0: Woo-woo.
1: And so if you have to be in Abilene or Wichita Falls and you win the tickets, you're going to come in for the show, got your hotel night, and we will overnight the tickets to you. Make sure you get them in hand.
0: We'll,
1: or
0: sure
1: if you want to meet us here on Friday afternoon, meet me at the studios in Lubbock. We can hold them for you there too, whichever you would like.
0: Especially if you want to get a picture with Ken in an open room.
1: Well, you can. We can show you the studios.
0: You don't get to see the Southwest studios because
1: we might even let you meet Nick.
0: It's possible. Nick will put his dress sweater on, his dress cardigan, and do like a photo op or something. I might even decide to go to show up and head over there.
1: We can both laugh at Nick in 106 degree weather for wearing a sweater.
0: Yeah, I don't know. I don't get it. So here's what we're going to do. If you would like to be entered to win, and you don't mind your name getting harvested by my AI bot, it's not getting harvested. It's just collecting and moving and putting it on a spreadsheet and randomly selecting it. Here's what you got to do. I need name, phone number, email. Name, phone number, and email. Text that to 806-680-2790. We'll collect those. And on Wednesday of next week, around the 6 o'clock hour, we'll take one more round, and then we'll pull the trigger for the winner of the Leanne Morgan tickets. So 806-680-2790. Text name, number, and email. And you can be entered to win.
1: And I was looking at her tour schedule. She's only got two cities she's going to on this round on her tour. She's going to Lubbock and Midland. One of the Midland shows, which is on 31st of July, is sold out. The 30th is low tickets, they say. So obviously this would be a great chance for you to be able to go. Because if you're other parts of Texas, you've only got two places to go to see her this round.
0: Okay. So Governor Abbott yesterday, he did a thing. He signed an executive order empowering Texas state agencies to investigate birthright tourism operations within the state's healthcare industry. This is a big deal. And take enforcement action against any licensed or regulated individual or entity found advertising these packages like, oh, come here with birthright citizenship. We'll have a baby and we'll anchor you here and they'll be automatically be citizens. It's become a big business. It's like, I don't have a funny, witty thing to describe it. The order builds on his earlier directive tasking the Health and Human Services Commission with investigating Texas hospitals accused. Yes, we do this. I mean, Texas is great at a lot of things, but occasionally we see stuff like this. Accused of advertising birth tourism packages. Reporting has documented Spanish language billboards in South Texas advertising birth packages with pricing for natural deliveries and C-sections. And so it's disguised as, well, come have your child here, like advertising business for babies, I guess. Some packages reported as low as $4,000. So they're making money off of coming in here, delivering your baby, and then donning them a U.S. citizen. Attorney General Ken Paxton's office has separately been pursuing companies that facilitate the practice. Now, here comes the idiot in all of it, because you know there's going to be an idiot in all of this, right? State Representative Brian Harrison, idiot. I could say like state representative idiot and you'd be like, I get it, is pushing further, calling for immediate special session. We've got to make birth tourism a state level felony and direct state agencies stop issuing birth certificates to non-citizens. Oh my God, need a special sessions, like he's in cahoots with Sid Miller. Now, the move follows the U.S. Supreme Court ruling upholding birthright citizenship despite efforts by the administration to narrow it. So wait a minute there. What we can do is regulate licensed healthcare providers, police the false or fraudulent advertising, investigate businesses that operate in Texas, enforce it, our licensing standards if we want. We get to do that. That's state turf. That's 10th Amendment kind of stuff. Here's what we can't do, state representative idiot, is alter who is a U.S. citizen, because Supreme Court's already ruled birthright citizenship is a federal constitutional law, whether you like it or not. The Supreme Court reaffirmed it. Your proposal to stop issuing birth certificates to non-citizens would run into that wall, and we got to run that up the flagpole again to the Supreme Court. This executive order is aimed at the industry, the business of it, the brokers, the advertisers, the packages, not at the citizenship deal. We need to go after this. This is what we can do. You would think a state representative would know that, but he's an idiot. So that's a meaningful distinction.
1: Let's never stop Brian Harrison before
0: from saying stuff,
1: knowing the law, or actually, you know, proposing that we follow the law. That's never been his thing to ever do. But the question being, so it's $4,000. Is that what they charge everybody? Do U.S. citizens get that price? Because that's pretty low for giving birth in Texas. And I think there might be a class action suit against that hospital if they're charging non-citizens that price to come have a baby, and citizens have to pay a higher price, and the state and federal government are having to subsidize part of that birth for the anchor baby.
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3: The infield dirt is dragged and ready. The outfield grass cut and manicured to perfection. 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Every at-bat counts. Tonight, the Amarillo Sod Poodles take the field as they work towards one goal, a championship. Sod Poodles baseball starts right now.
4: Coming to you live once again from the Texas Gulf Coast. We're at Whataburger Field, the home of the Corpus Christi Hooks, for game

0: two out of six between your Amarillo Sod Poodles, the proud AA affiliate of the Arizona Diamondbacks, and the Corpus Christi Hooks, the AA affiliate of the Houston Astros, as this Texas League South divisional series continues here just off the Port of Corpus Christi here in South Texas, as we welcome you once again to this presentation of Amarillo Sod Poodle Baseball here on News Talk 940 AM, the home of all 138 Sod Poodle games, home and road. Joining you from the road for game two of this series and game five of this nine-game post-All-Star break road trip. And so far, so good on this trip for Amarillo. They've won three out of the four games. They won the series over the weekend in Springfield and held on in one of the wilder games of the season last night, a 7-6 victory over the Hooks. They've won five out of the seven games this season between the two teams, all of them played here at Whataburger Field. And tonight they're going to go for a second straight victory over Corpus and a third straight victory overall. This is the Amarillo National Bank pregame show. I'm Eric Bach. So glad to have you with us here from Whataburger Field. So last night, Amarillo won the game 7-6 in a game that saw five different lead changes in a bullpen game, and it's going to be another bullpen game tonight. Avery Short's start has been pushed back to hopefully Sunday, so that means former starter Alec Baker is going to get a go at it tonight. Baker, who made 15 starts with Amarillo last season, starts again. He's been a longer reliever all season, and he will try to deliver the Sod Poodles a second straight victory. Well, one of the big swingers in last night's game was Trent Youngblood. Got the tie-breaking two-run double in the eighth. He's one of the newest Sod Poodles, and he is today's Amarillo National Bank pregame show guest. We talked to him about his D3 background in Kentucky, his scouting report on himself as a player, and a lot more. And we're going to break and come back with that conversation with Trent as the Amarillo National Bank pregame show continues next on News Talk 940 AM.
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0: Welcome back to the Amarillo National Bank pregame show. Night two here in Corpus as the Soddies go for a second straight victory over the Hooks. I'm joined by Trent Youngblood, who had the big swing in the eighth inning last night in his fourth Sod Poodle game. And Trent, what did it mean to you to come through in a moment like that so early on in your AA career after the promotion?
5: Oh, it was awesome. I was just, glad to be able to help the team. Came up in an important spot and just got a good pitch and took a good swing on it and, obviously, the guys had to get on for, me to be in that position anyway. So it was fun. It's been a great start here. I love being around the guys. Nice to, have a little just getting reunited with some guys from spring training that I haven't seen in a while. So kind of happy to be here and just continue this thing and keep it rolling.
0: For fans that haven't seen you play before, what's the scouting report on you through your own eyes?
5: Oh, man, from my own eyes, I'd say a bat-to-ball guy that uses his speed to kind of drive OPS. I'm going to try to, have hustle doubles, steal bases, create a little havoc, try to play the game as fast as I can while, being under control. Sometimes I have to slow myself down a little bit, but most importantly, just being a team guy, having quality at-bats, and doing the job that I need to do. So,
0: you were taken in 2024, as you mentioned, from

0: Transylvania University in Kentucky. That's a Division III school that's known more for its congressmen and Supreme Court justices and vice presidents than maybe it is for baseball. But what was the process like of you being scouted and ultimately drafted in the top 10 rounds from a D3 school? When did you realize it was going to be the Diamondbacks?
1: Well, I didn't realize it was going to be the Diamondbacks until about 2 minutes before my name was picked. But just in terms of the whole scouting process, it was pretty minimal, as you would expect, until I got to about my junior year. And summer ball played a little bit of factor, playing in a pretty competitive league. But I had a head coach that, you know, did everything he could do to get me seen. And so I give a lot of credit to him. I think I lost a little bit of interest after my junior year. I think I got a little sped up seeing some guys in the stands for the first time. And by the time I got to my senior year, I was just trying to enjoy the game a little bit more and making sure I was having fun. And sure enough, I was playing better and started having some more interest. And it wasn't until draft day, and there was one team I had heard of that was, you know, in the picture that wasn't the Diamondbacks. But I got that call right before I was about to play a summer game and was completely surprised. And definitely a moment I'll never forget, but couldn't be happier to be a part of this organization.
0: I don't know if you know it, but you're speaking to a former Morehead City Marlins announcer back in 2021. And of course, that league is, as you say, a pretty competitive, good one. What did Morehead City do for you as far as to get you where you are today?
1: Oh, they did a lot. I mean, I think just giving me the opportunity to, you know, play every day right away. That was my second year being in the league. I was previously in Asheboro. But my coach at school had a great connection with Sam Carroll, who's the head coach there. And I think he did his research on me and just gave me a chance to play early on, and rode with me, stuck with me. And so super thankful for him to just give me the opportunity, first of all, for a smaller school guy. I think getting that everyday experience, you know, swinging with the wood bat every day, being able to pick a bunch of brains from guys that went to, you know, schools all over the country did a lot for me. That experience was awesome. So thankful for it.
0: Nothing like summertime on the Crystal Coast, right?
1: Exactly. It was humid. It was really humid there. Kind of reminds me of here, too. But, it almost feels like home a little bit. So happy to be here.
0: What's it like going to school at a small liberal arts college in Kentucky? I looked today, said the enrollment at Transylvania is 1,100 students. There are a lot of high schools that have more students than that.
1: Yeah, I mean, my high school, I think, had a higher enrollment than my college did, which is pretty unordinary. But, we were in a big school setting. We had University of Kentucky right down the street. So you kind of got to experience the best of both worlds. If you wanted to go out and, you know, go to SEC football games, you could do that. But the school itself, very small school, but it was cool because it was everybody knows everybody kind of community, and, you know, you get to gel with your professors and gel with your classmates. So that was kind of what stuck out to me going there is, you know, I wanted a good education first and foremost, and I feel like I was going to be able to get the most out of that just going to a smaller school. So I personally loved it.
0: What was a young Kentucky boys baseball team growing up, one? And two, is there any player that you modeled your game after growing up?
1: I was always a huge University of Louisville fan. I still am today, which is ironic because hadn't I got drafted, I was going to attend University of Kentucky. But Louisville, it was always U of L. It still is. I'll still go to, you know, I can't go to baseball games, but I'll go to football and basketball games in the offseason. In terms of modeling my game, I always went after, like, smaller guys that, you know, those are the guys I looked up to. I think, like, Dustin Pedroia really sticks out, a guy who just played with his hair on fire. Never let his height kind of get in the way because I was very undersized for a really long time. And so seeing those guys, you know, have success at the biggest level was always an inspiration.
0: Last one for you. I've seen you in the hotel gym the last 2 days, not really lifting, but stretching and just getting your body right. How important is that for you? Because there's a lot of guys in this clubhouse, and I don't think every single one of them is going through the routine daily that you are.

0: Yeah, I think it's kind of an evolving process. I feel myself to be a pretty like heavy lifter, and I've kind of had to hone that or turn that down a little bit just as I've gotten older, and obviously with the season being as long as it is. But I like to keep my routine pretty long. There's a lot of things I, you know, like to accomplish. I have a pretty big checklist. So I think that's kind of who I am. And I think it's a big part of what got me here is just, you know, I always had a mindset I had to outwork everyone else, being an undersized guy and maybe having some limitations, you know, when I was younger. So, yeah, I kind of just got in the weight room right when I could, and when I was, you know, once I started learning about what I needed to do, I just fell in love with it and just kind of rode with it.
1: Love it. Trent, thanks so much for the time.
0: Thank you. Thank you.
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5: Welcome back to the Amarillo National Bank pregame show here from Whataburger Field on the South Texas coast. Let's dive into our starting pitching matchup. Ahead of game two of this series, we start at 6:35 p.m. here from Corpus. First for the Hooks, it's the right-hander Cole Hertzler, who was a fourth-round pick out of Liberty University 2 years ago for the Astros. He's their 21st best prospect, according to MLB Pipeline. And he makes another start with the Hooks, his fifth start and his sixth appearance. He's 1-1 with a 2.79 ERA, 19 and a third innings. It's nine hits, six earned runs. Three of the nine total hits are home runs, and he's walked 10 and struck out only 11. So that strikeout-to-walk ratio, not exactly where he wants it to be, but overall he's been quite good since he was promoted to the AA level on June 12th. He faces Amarillo for the first time. And this guy that last year started his professional career at the single-A level with Fayetteville and had some forearm problems and only made six total appearances last season, so lost most of the season to injury, but healthy this year, has been quite good, had a 2.72 ERA and 10 high-A starts before the mid-June promotion to double-A. So Hertzler starts again. It's another bullpen game for Amarillo, coming up with the right-hander Alec Baker making his first start of the season for the Soddies. He made 15 starts with Amarillo last season to go along with 12 bullpen appearances. The 26-year-old from Springfield, Massachusetts, last pitched in Springfield over the weekend on Sunday, actually, through two innings scoreless. He walked two, didn't have a strikeout, but he posted a zero. And in the month of July, he's had the best month of his season so far. And he has faced Corpus Christi once this season, two perfect innings with five Ks. That was his most dominant that he's been right here at Whataburger Field back on May 14th. So Baker gets the spot started in what's going to be a second straight bullpen game for Amarillo after Avery Short was pushed back to Sunday. We're going to break and come back with our starting lineups and our pick to click, brought to you by Williams Windows. It's next here on News Talk 940 AM.
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4: Welcome back to the final segment of the Amarillo National Bank pregame show here from Whataburger Field on the South Texas coast in Corpus Christi. Let's dive into our starting lineups. First for the Hooks, 11-11 in the second half, 42-49 overall. They're the AA affiliate of the Houston Astros under first-year manager Ricky Rivera. The opponent's starting lineup is brought to you by the People's Federal Credit Union. The switch hitting Yamal Encarnacion, who's been all over the place, and he's 8 for his last 9 at the plate. He leads off and will play center field today. It's the first time we've seen him in the outfield this season. Trevor Austin hits second and will play third. He had 3 hits last night. Will Bush cleans up at first, and Walker Yannick, the first-round pick of the Astros in 2024 from just over the bay in Portland, Texas. He's the hometown hero here for Corpus. He's been injured most of this season, but he's back tonight cleaning up behind the plate. Chase Call hit his first AA home run last night. He'll hit fifth and left. Cameron Cisneros, a lefty, is the DH, and 3 righties finish it out. Tyler Whitaker also homered to the ballgame last night in right. Max Holy at short, and Alberto Hernandez is at second. For the Hooks, it is 6 right-handers, 2 left-handers, and 1 switch hitter, all in support of the right-hander Cole Hertzler. And now for the Sod Poodles, also 11-11 in the second half. In game 91 of the season, they're 47-43 overall under second-year manager Javier Colina. The Sod Poodles starting lineup is brought to you by HTO. Today's pregame show guest, Trent Youngblood, leads off. He's been a great leadoff hitter this season. We'll talk about that as the game goes on. He's in right field tonight. Gene Walters hit second and will play shortstop today, the switch hitter in his second game back with Amarillo. Christopher Turin hits third and will bump over to second base with Walters at short. Hansel Luis, another switch hitter, cleans up at third. Then McLaughlin hits fifth and will play first. He's a lefty. 3 righties in a row. Drew Jones in center with his 10-game hitting streak. Alberto Barriga hits seventh, will do the catching. Jesus Valdez hits eighth and will get a DH turn today for Colina. And El Ferrari Jr. Franco clipped the foul pole last night for a home run. He'll hit ninth and play left field. For the Sod Poodles, it is 4 right-handers, 3 left-handers, and 2 switch hitters, all in support of the right-hander, Alec Baker. Our pick to click is brought to you by Williams Windows. I got to go with Franco. In the month of July, he's hitting 351 with over an 1,100 OPS, and in the second half, he's hitting 357. He's third in the Texas League with an even 300 batting average on the season. Franco is our pick to click, brought to you by Williams Windows. That concludes the Amarillo National Bank pregame show. The Hooks in their honey butter chicken biscuits form. Of course, it's Whataburger Field, Corpus Christi, the town that Whataburger was created in. The baseball team, every single home Wednesday, takes on these honey butter chicken biscuit alter ego orange. They look like the Tennessee Volunteers. So they're about to take the field, and we're going to break and come back with the first pitch of the Hooks and the Sod Poodles next from hot, sticky, humid Corpus. 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
3: The infield dirt is dragged and ready. The outfield grass cut and manicured to perfection. All we need is the crack of the bat, the snap of the glove, and the buzz of the crowd. Every pitch matters. Every at-bat counts. Tonight, the Amarillo Sod Poodles take the field as they work towards one goal, a championship. Sod Poodles baseball starts right now.

right, we are ready to rock and roll here, just off the port of Corpus Christi, cargo ships and beautiful salt water surrounding us here on the South Texas coast from Whataburger Field for game two of this six-game series and game eight of the season between these two Texas League South rivals, Amarillo and Corpus Christi. We welcome you once again to this presentation of Amarillo's Sod Poodle Baseball on News Talk 940 AM, the home of all home and road Sod Poodle games, joining you from the road. As the right-hander Cole Hertzler, the 21st best prospect in the Houston Astros organization, he's 23 years old from Reading, Pennsylvania. He was the fifth, round pick of the Houston Astros out of Liberty in 2024. He actually went to high school with Trey Yesavage, who, of course, was the first-round pick of the Blue Jays that same season and ended up being a playoff hero last year for Toronto. He makes his sixth appearance and fifth start for Corpus Christi after he was promoted from High A Asheville in mid-June. With the hooks, he's 1-1 with a 2.79 ERA in 19 and a third innings. He's allowed 9 hits, 6 earned runs. 3 of the 9 hits are home runs. He's walked 10 and struck out 11, but his whip is under 1. Walks and hits per innings pitched at 0.98, and the opponents so far are hitting just 145 against him. And he'll face Trent Youngblood, Gene Walters, and Christopher Tureen at least in the first. Those are the top three for the Soddies. Then it's Hansel Luis, Ben McLaughlin, and Drew Jones. The middle three, Alberto Barriga, Jesus Valdez, and Junior Franco. The bottom three for the Soddies, it is 4 righties, 3 lefties, and 2 switch hitters. Amarillo won a one-run game last night, 7-6. They've won 5 out of the 7 games these two teams have played all here. The first 12 of this season series happening in Corpus, and the Hooks will return to Hodgetown in Amarillo just about a month from now in late August to complete the season series.

0: Youngblood, who is leading off for the 15th time this season, 14 games in Hillsborough in the top spot. And now Hertzler lowers the glove and throws, and Youngblood cracks a fly ball to center field. It's deep. Encarnacion is back, twisting around in front of the wall. He does make the catch. No, he didn't. He did not make the catch and dropped it. Youngblood's around second. He's standing at third base with a leadoff triple as Encarnacion slammed into the dead center field fence. Looked like initially he had it, but with the collision with the wall, he lost it. The ball leaked away from him, and Youngblood has three bases to open the baseball game for Amarillo. Hello, Corpus Christi on a Wednesday. That ball was absolutely hammered to center field by Youngblood. And he's got his first triple with Amarillo, and instant pressure for the Sod Poodle offense now with Gene Walters digging in. Switch hitter bats left and swings and taps a first pitch foul at home plate. It's foul ball brought to you by Country Auto Group. As Amarillo has its 24th triple of the season. They already led the Texas League in that category, so Youngblood extending the team lead in three base hits. So now Hertzler sets up and throws. Walters takes a pitch upstairs. Well, before that, left-handers against Hertzler, 4 for 35 without an extra base hit with Corpus Christi. Now they're 5 for 36, and Walters trying to make it worse on a 1-1, sees the changeup inside. That's the best pitch according to MLB Pipeline for Hertzler. Called the ball by our home plate umpire, Caden Tishner. Stone Garver's the crew chief at third, and Tyler Vandewater's at first. As Hertzler sets up with the infield in behind him and throws home the 2-1, and Walters swings and hits a deep fly ball to right. Whitaker's backing up. He's stopping in front of the warning track to make the catch. Youngblood tags from third and sprints home. He's in standing, and it's 1-0 Amarillo instantly. Sacrifice fly at an RBI for Gene Walters, who's been a great addition back to the Sod Poodles. It's his 12th RBI with Amarillo, and this is 14th game. And before you can blink, the leadoff triple is cashed in, and the Soddies have a first inning run for the second straight day. So job done for Walters. Now the base is clear for Christopher Terrine, who swings at the first pitch and bounces it left side to third. Austin picks it up. The third baseman, one step to his left, throws a little bit low, but it's dug out by Bush. And Terrine is out by a step. There's two down. We try to catch our breath for our defensive alignment. 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For the hooks and left, it's Chase Call. And Encarnacion's in center, as you know. Tyler Whitaker's in right. Trevor Austin at third. Max Holy at short. Alberto Hernandez at second. Will Bush, who caught last night's game, is at first. And Walker Yannick, the first-round pick and local kid, is behind the plate as Hansel Luis digs in and sees a first-pitch changeup for strike one. Luis hit a double last night, and now he swings and swats a hard ground ball to first, but it's right at Bush, who absorbs it into his chest, takes it to the bag, and retires the side. But a leadoff triple for Youngblood cashes in, and it's 1-0 Amarillo after a half inning on News Talk 940 AM.
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0: Sod Poodle offense strikes again in the first inning. Leadoff triple for Trent Youngblood turns into a sacrifice fly and an RBI for Gene Walters. So it's 1-0 Sod Poodles. Time for the first start of the season for the former starter, Alec Baker. 26-year-old.

old from Springfield, Massachusetts, made 15 starts with the Sod Poodles last year, so he's no stranger to starting, but he has been a mid-length reliever this entire season. Usually 2 to 3 innings is what Baker is asked to throw when he is on the mound, but with Avery Short a little bit sore, they're pushing his start back to the weekend. Baker is asked to make a spot start today. And with a 1-0 lead, he'll face Yamal Encarnacion, Trevor Austin, and Will Bush, guaranteed, here in the bottom of the first, as he works from the stretch all the time, comes set and faces the switch hitting Encarnacion, batting left, and throws a first pitch fastball. A little bit high and tight for ball one to Encarnacion, who's on the heater of all heaters with his bat. 8 for his last 9, including 3 for 4 last night. And now he swings and it's a line shot caught at shortstop by Walters. Even his outs are hit hard, but he's out on the second pitch as our defensive alignment is brought to you by High Plains Chiropractic. 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In the Sod Poodle outfield, it's Junior Franco in left, Drew Jones in center, Trent Youngblood in right. The infield is Hansel Luis at third, Gene Walters at short, Christopher Terrine at second, Ben McLaughlin at first, and Alberto Barriga catches the first pitch. He didn't catch it because it's popped up by Trevor Austin. First base side, McLaughlin called off by Terrine, who speeds into foul territory and does make the catch. Well, he can do it at shortstop, he can do it at second base, and there's quickly 2 down here and 3 pitches for Baker, who mowed down the hooks in his one and only time facing them this season. The last time we were down here back in mid-May, 2 perfect innings, and he struck out 5 of the 6 men he faced. Facing Corpus Christi for the 7th time in his Sod Poodle career. Now with the bases clear and 2 down, he throws the pitch to Will Bush. It's a fastball outside to the lefty for ball 1. Whew, this has been a quick-moving first inning here at Whataburger Field. Unlike yesterday, where the first 2 innings of last night's game took a full hour, the 1-0. Slow and inside to Bush. 1 for 5 with a double last night for the top 20 Astros prospect. He's a catcher, but he's also the second first baseman for Corpus, and that is where he is tonight. Baker's 2-0. Swing and a tapper foul at home plate. It's a foul ball brought to you by Country Auto Group. Bush is having a great second half, hitting .299 with over 1,000 OPS in this half. This is only the 23rd game of the second half for both of these two, and he's already hit 6 homers. 2-1. Slow and inside, ball 3. He hit 4 home runs in the first half of the season, first 69 games, and now in the last 22, he's hit 6. Baker works from the stretch all the time, sets up. From the belt, throws a 3-1, and throws a strike. Fastball to the outer half, 3-2. Sod Poodles in the standard road grays with the red cap, as Bush will call time. And as is the case for every Wednesday home game for Corpus, they're the Whataburger honey butter chicken biscuits. And think of the end zones at Neyland Stadium in Knoxville if you want the color scheme, as that's a cracked foul ball out of play on the left field side. It's basically that same burnt orange. Of course, we're at Whataburger Field. Whataburger founded right here in Corpus Christi. In fact, the original one's like half a mile away from the Sod Poodles team hotel. But now Baker, 1 strike away from a perfect first, and he missed outside ball 4 with a slider. Although Hawkeye and ABS has that baseball securely on the corner. So that's a miss for Caden Tischner there. Baker should be out of the inning, but instead it's a 2-out walk to bring up Walker Yannick. First time the Sod Poodles have seen the top catching prospect for the Astros this season. First round pick in 2024. Bats right against the righty Baker. Pitch. Swinging a little soft ground ball that rolls right through the right side for a base hit. Bush puts his head down and will go to third. Throw is cut off by Walters. Now they'll throw back to first, not in time. Yannick just gets back to the bag. And a missed pitch, 2-out walk, turns into a 2-out single for Yannick in just his 3rd game of July. He's been hampered by hamstring injuries all season. He had it in spring training and then started

0: a rehab assignment back in May with Single-A Fayetteville and re-injured the hamstring in his first rehab game, so that set him back a few weeks. Just now getting his season really started here post-All-Star break. So he's at first, Bush is at third with two down for Chase Call. Right-handed swinger sees a first pitch. It's a fastball outside for ball one from Baker. Call joined the Hooks post-All-Star break. It is first double-A home run in last night's ball game. A 7-6 Amarillo victory. Here's Baker's 1-0. Swing and a miss. That's a great slider. The best pitch he's thrown in the first. Away from a right-hander. 1-1. Here's a set. Baker with his tan glove in front of the belt buckle. Throws home his 1-1. Missed low with the slider there, 2-1. On a picture-perfect day, if you like sticky humidity, 91 degrees with 62% humidity here in the dead heat of the South Texas summer. The 2-1 from Baker. Swing and a miss again. Went right back to that great slider. And it's 2-2. With two down, Amarillo leading 1-0 here in the bottom of the first. Two-out walk, followed by a single, has put him at the corners for Corpus. But Baker's one strike away again. His 2-2 pitch, the runner goes, pitches outside. They'll throw all the way through to second, and the ball is into center field. Bush scores. Yannick pops up and gets waved around third. Now he gets stopped at third. Now they'll throw back to third, and he's safe, barely. Man, this inning should be over if not for a miss behind the plate, and now it's 1-1. But Barriga, for the second straight day, makes a throwing error that scores a run for Corpus Christi. E2 on the low and wide throw to second that Tureen couldn't corral off the hop. So Yannick steals the base, Bush touches home, and it's 3-2 on Call now with Yannick at third. The pitch is inside, ball four, and the inning continues. A second two-out walk for Baker. But he's only thrown 16 pitches now. That was the problem yesterday for Billy Corcoran, the starter in last night's game, who did not get out of the first inning for Amarillo, only two-thirds of an inning. But he threw 32 pitches, and generally these guys are limited to no more. You can't start a new batter after you've thrown 30 in an inning is generally the Diamondbacks' organizational policy. So Corcoran couldn't quite squeeze out of it in the first inning last night, and that led to a bullpen game last night. And with Baker starting, he's already pitched post-All-Star break. He threw two innings on Sunday, so he can't reasonably be expected to go more than three or maybe four innings tonight. So he faces now Cameron Cisneros with the runner faking a steal from first, and the ball is grounded to first. McLaughlin spears it on the backhand and will tap the bag himself to retire the side. But a throwing error with two down makes it 1-1 after one. An eventful first in Corpus on News Talk 940 AM.
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4: Well, we're right back where we started here as we go to the top of the second in Corpus Christi. Both offenses get a run across in their halves of the first. So it's 1-1 as we go top two here against the right-hander Cole Hertzler, who gave up a run but only threw 11 pitches in the first. Bases 5, 6, and 7 led off by the lefty Ben McLaughlin, who greets him with a swing and a pop foul out of play down the left field side. It's foul ball brought to you by Country Auto Group, and it's 0-1 on McLaughlin. It's him, Drew Jones, and Alberto Barriga due up here in the second. The 0-1 down in the dirt. It's 1-1. Well, McLaughlin had a big infield hit last night in that three-run, eighth-inning rally for Amarillo. It turned a one-run deficit into a two-run lead and eventually a one-run win for the Sotties as the changeup's right at the bottom rail, even though that's not even close. I said it was at the bottom rail, but it's about 5 inches below the ABS strike zone. This has been a poor, poor start for Caden Tischner behind the plate tonight, and it's 1-2. Brutal. The pitch. Swing and a miss, and you know, when the strike zone's expanded like that, as much as it was on strike two, you don't really give the hitter a fighting chance. And Alec Baker should have been out of the first inning 1-2-3 if the last pitch to the three hitter Bush is correctly called strike three, but then it turns into a two out rally and a run for Corpus. Here's Drew Jones taking a first pitch fastball for strike one. The pitch, swing and a miss. He chased a high heater there above the belt buckle. And Jones has a 10-game hitting streak, the longest of his professional career. Had a first-inning single and a couple of runs scored last night, and now on an 0-2, sees a fastball at 94 inside, 1-2. Hertzler works very quickly from the windup. He's got the sign. And now Jones will step out and call time to break up his rhythm. Now Hertzler covers his face, drops the glove, and throws the 1-2 inside again. Another fastball near the thighs of Jones, who got hit by the pitch in his left hand last night, but he wears that hand guard, and he told me during batting practice, while it still stung, the hand guard got the brunt of it, which is, of course, what it's there for. 2-2. Fastball called strike three on the outside edge. And it's back-to-back K's for Hertzler here. Well, that was one of the more puzzling parts of his pitching line coming in for Corpus, because he's been dominant. He's only allowed 10 hits, and this is sixth appearance in total in over 20 innings. But that's only his 13th strikeout against 10 walks. He faces Alberto Barriga now, who spins a ground ball to third. Diving stop in foul territory by Austin, who throws on two hops across. Splits done at first by Bush, and they got Barriga. Great play all the way around there by Austin and Bush, and it's a quick and easy 1-2-3 second for Hertzler in a 1-1 baseball game on Newstalk 940 AM.
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3: Well, so much has happened in this baseball game so far. Tied at one as we go to the bottom of the second here at Whataburger Field in Fair Corpus Christi, Texas. Well, ended up being that Alec Baker faced six hitters in the first. He only threw 18 pitches. He got the first two guys out in three pitches, then went walk, single, error, walk. And he throws his first pitch to Tyler Whitaker in the second, upstairs for ball one. It's Whitaker, Holy, and Hernandez. Three righties coming up in the bottom third of Ricky Rivera's Hooks lineup. 1-0 sliders away from the righty Whitaker, who hit his seventh home run in last night's ball game on the first pitch of the third inning to left center field. Ambushed a first pitch fastball from Nate Savino and crushed it. The pitch is yanked away. Ball three. Three oh. Down the middle. 3-1. And the pitch, swing and a ball hammered again that direction to left center. 2 days in a row, Whitaker to the same spot goes yard. Wow, that was demolished for Whitaker's eighth, the second in as many days. Statcast didn't even pick up the exit velo or distance on that home run. But Whitaker leading off innings 2 days in a row. Goes yard. And yesterday it was in the bullpen, which is just beyond that short left center field fence for Corpus. Today it was over the bullpen. There's a little playground back there. Just a bunch of random activities that you can do, mostly for the kids out there. There's a basketball court. There's a playground. There's like a climbing jungle gym type deal. There's also a bunch of beach chairs, naturally, here on the Gulf Coast. So now here's Max Holy with the hooks leading 2-1. The pitch is a slider down the middle for strike one. Holy walked a couple times last night but didn't have a hit. He's just a 204 hitter on the season. The 0-1. Swing and a fly ball. Hit well to left center field. Jones is moving right in front of the wall on the track. He makes the catch. One step as he rams into that wall out there. Cole, I mean, it's humid. The ball's going to fly in the Texas League summer, especially that direction. That's always where the wind is seemingly blowing here in Corpus, out to left and left center. Jones tracks it down, and Holy's out for the first out of the second. And now a first pitch swing by Alberto Hernandez. A fly ball to left. Franco's at the wall. He jumps, and that one's up and out. What did I just say? That's the direction to go. And Hernandez, that is such an annoying horn. Hernandez gets it up and out for his first home run of the season with the hooks. So two solo homers